0: God is everything. Yeah. I believe he knows everything. Amen. And I'm thankful for my family being here tonight. You know, help Saconia Washington, Sister Chief Washington, Samuel Washington, David Washington, and Dorothy is here.
1: Yes.
0: The great Dorothy is here.
1: Yes.
0: Amen. Let's give her a shout out. Yay. Thank God for Jesus. You know, if anybody have any problems, if you got any problems, and if you don't know God, Try and see. Talk to him and see. And just talk and say, Lord, I got a problem. I'm talking to the ones that don't know God. But the ones that know God know what I'm talking about. I'm talking to the ones that don't know God. Now I'm talking to them. If they got problems, and see them get rid of them, talk to Jesus about it.
1: Yeah.
0: Talk to Jesus Christ, because he's a problem solver from here to A to Z, from here to eternity.
1: Amen.
0: And there is a God. There was Jesus Christ and there was the Holy Ghost. If you have to take my words for it, because I can't make you know God and I ain't trying to make you know him, then make sure I got it right.
1: Yes.
0: Make sure I know him. Because it's not given to us to make nobody know God's word. It's not given to us that. God hasn't given his own. God make us know his own word. It's by him. Too many folks is trying to make folks know God's word according to them. No. I don't agree with that one. But see, if they want to do that, try that. That's on them. But I want to make sure I'm right.
1: Yes.
0: God gives his word, and he only one can make us to know that his word is what it is. He already gave the law. He already gave the commandments. The law of God is the law.
1: Yes.
0: It's the one world order. It's a commandment of God. He commanded us and ordered us to worship him. Do like he tells us to do.
1: Yes.
0: That's the way I see it now. Everybody don't want to see it that way. Because I can explain my experiences all I want to, but that I can't make you to know him if you don't see it, if you're not a witness. Mm-hmm. So I'm not going to try to make nobody know anything. I just say talk to God for yourself. Because you got to do it anyway. If you want anybody want to get involved with God, you got to talk to him for yourself. Ain't going to no pope. No, tell my son, they gotta go to some priest to hear God's word. That ain't the way. I don't believe in that. I don't believe that. But if whoever believe that way, be my guest.
1: Yes.
0: Because they ain't trying to make nobody know anything.
1: Amen.
0: Okay, I'm not trying to make nobody know anything. I just make sure I got it right. But I do say this: the problem that we're having in this universe. The problem that we're having is that because we're not including God into our lives. I'm talking about people that have these problems, but they don't know God, and some of them don't want to know him. But some folks, we have problems if we don't let God work it out. We're going to put God first and let him do as he tells us to do: peace, joy, and happiness, and love one another, respect each other, you know, and don't be trying to kill one another, fight one another. See? But that's God's will is that we do what he tells us to do. Amen. And you know, I ain't got to go into all this reading and come out. I can read into chapter back from Genesis to Revelation, but they don't make you know anything. I'm going to deal with what I know and experience. Because I'd be a fool to talk about something I don't know what I'm talking about and come out of my witness. I'm going to be a witness of something that I don't even know what it is. You know, one time they said this man. They went before the judge. They went before the judge and told the judge, "I'm a witness, sir, but I'll sleep when it happened." So the folks said, "Judge, say what?" He said, "Judge, I'll sleep when it happened. I can tell you how it happened." My point to that is, he wasn't a witness because he didn't know anything. But anyway, my point is that God make us to know. He make us be a witness, but he make us know that he is. So when you know something and you see something, you say, "I'm a witness to that." But I can't be a witness to something that I don't know and have nothing happen. Because witness is experience and knowing is experience, and a witness is somebody that has experienced life, has experienced what they're talking about.
1: Yes.
0: I'm saying, you got a whole lot of people in this world talking about the white man and the black man. And some folks saying that black man's supposed to be on the white man's feet. I ain't agreeing with them. Of course I'm not agreeing with them. That's not God's will. That's not God's will. But then again, you got some black folks want black folks to be on their feet too. You got some white folks want white folks to be on their feet. But the point though, I'll say this again. Fact is, you got some good white folks, you got some good black folks. You got some bad white folks, you got some bad black people. You got to tell like it is. But now you got this thing, they say this. They say, black lives matter. Black lives do matter. White lives matter. Brown skin lives matter. All lives matter. But the reason they say why black lives matter is because black folks been mistreated. They've been into slavery. They've been mistreated, tortured. So that's why folks say black lives matter, because they say, good, black lives didn't matter. But black lives do matter. There's nothing wrong with demonstrating about that. There's nothing wrong to demonstrate about something that's not right. Stand up for something that's not right. Go against it. Nothing wrong with demonstrating. God wants us to demonstrate against evil.
1: Yes.
0: He wants us to stand up against evil, demonstrate against it. So when somebody comes along and say that the color of your skin makes you inferior to them, that's not the will of God. We have to call out what it is. That's not the truth. That's not God's word. God's word said we equal. Now there's years ago, they say black folks couldn't play no sports. They say, because you color your skin, you can't do that. Can't play no baseball, football, basketball, no, none of this. No go golf, no tennis, none of this stuff. They say you can't do it because your skin is black and out. But then again, the proof in the pudding is that wasn't true, it was a lie. That wasn't God's word. God said we create equal. So here's these black folks getting these positions, as they call them, Afro-American, and they break all these records that's been this white man and that. They break all the records. But look what the color skins. See? But my point is tell the truth. Be for real. Be right. Go against evil. Stand against evil. But they say that you got that. I knew years ago, they don't put this stuff in the movie because they found out it wasn't the truth. Some of these folks want to try to hold on to nothing. Try to hold on to the white supremacists. There's no such thing as no white supremacy. God's supremacy only.
1: Yes.
0: That's what I say. But now, I'll tell anybody, you don't have to believe me. Talk to God about it and see if I'm telling the truth or not. Talk to Jesus about it and see if I'm telling. Whatever I tell you, talk to God about it. Because I can't let you know God's word. I ain't going to try. I'm just witness what he's done for me. But if God done something for you, and I'm not a witness, I'm not gonna tell you not right, but I'm not gonna say you wrong. But the thing is, if you said God done something for you, and you witness to it, say it. But I'm not gonna say you're not right, because anything, like I say, when God do something for us, we're a witness to that, because he's gonna do something. He's not gonna do nothing. He's not telling you what he's done for you. If he's going to do it for you, he's going to let you know I've done this. Because I've experienced it in life. I've experienced that. He said it, and he proved it. Because don't lie. But yeah. That's to me. But I'm saying this, but whoever's listening under my voice, they might say, I don't agree with it. Just your choice. Well, I'm going to make sure I got it right. Make sure I'm telling the truth. I can advocate to anybody. You just make sure you're right. Don't worry about nobody else being right. Fact is, God is for real. Amen. Jesus Christ is for real. Goes for real. So, but some folks say, let's go with this script over here. Let's read the script over here. I say, read it. But I get to reading. What's your proof at? What's your proof what you did? Show me. Some folks, I've seen some men, young men a few days ago. They say they're Israelites. I say, that's good. He said, you're going to prove that I'm Israelite. I say, why, how you going to prove that I'm Israelite? He said, you start reading the scriptures. I said, they ain't proving nothing to me. I said, you ain't showing me nothing. I said, how you know I'm Israelite? I said, prove what I'm wrong. I said, look, you reading something? I don't have to accept that. I said, I'm saying something you don't accept either. But I said, you saying that I'm an Israelite? I said, how you know I'm Israelite? What's your proof at? I said, your reading don't prove nothing. You can read the scripture till you blue in the face till you fall out. Prove it. There ain't no proof. You can't prove God's word. God proves on. We don't need no help. But anyway, I'd like to give a shout out to everybody here. Sequoia, Washington.
1: Yes.
0: Keith, Washington.
1: Amen.
0: Keith, Washington.
1: Amen.
0: Simon, Washington. Area, Washington. That's me. And Dorsey, please. God bless you.
1: Amen.
0: She's more than a guest now. Mm-hmm. She more than a guest. She ain't just a guest. She part of me, part of my family now. She part of me. Okay?
1: Yes.
0: Okay, now, but thank God for her. But anyway, I would like to have, listen, I would like to have Washington come in and do a duet for me. And they can testify if they want to before they sing. Y'all want to say something? Let them say something y'all want to sing before y'all sing.
1: Yes.
0: Amen for Washington.
1: Amen. Thank God for being here.
0: Amen.
1: And bless y'all for listening to us.
0: Hey.
1: And I appreciate my father for having us on this radio station.
0: Man.
1: Because this has been helping me get through anything, you know, get through what I'm going through. Mm-hmm. And we all got a testimony in life. Mm-hmm. I just know that I got to keep my composure in life. And stand for what's right. You can't let the devil distract you in life. You got to always keep God on your side. So I would like to tell those that's out there to keep God on your side. Don't let the devil distract you.
0: Man.
1: And put all your problems into his hands. Because if we try to put it in our hands, we're going to lose.
0: Amen.
1: So we got to keep God first.
0: Man.
1: So I really appreciate my dad for advocating God to us, and I'm blessed for that, because a lot of parents out there not advocating God to their kids.
0: Right.
1: That's why this world is how it is now.
0: Man.
1: So we always got to keep God first.
0: Man.
1: And I would like to thank God for my brothers and sisters.
0: Man.
1: Yes, amen. And my man, Jerome Jackson, he out there with our baby. And Joshua in his absence. So I really thank God for all of us. So thank God for Dorothy. Can't forget about Dorothy.
0: Yeah,
1: I'm just all over the place. You know, you get excitement when you're on the radio.
0: All right.
1: Amen. But
0: Amen.
1: Keep my composure in life.
0: Amen.
1: Keep God first.
0: Amen.
1: Put my situations into his hands.
0: Amen.
1: Because I know he's going to fight for me.
0: Amen.
1: I can't fight for myself.
0: Right.
1: So, thank God. And I would like to let my sister talk now.
0: Amen. Sequoia, Washington. Amen.
2: I thank God for being here. I thank God for waking me up this morning. And he started me on my way to see another day.
0: Amen.
2: Keeping me in my right mind.
0: Amen.
2: Thank God for friends and family. Thank God for my dad, for keeping the family together.
1: Yes.
2: He's the greatest dad out there.
1: Amen.
2: Thank God for my sisters.
0: Amen.
1: Yeah.
2: Thank God for my brother.
0: Amen.
2: My other brother absence. Thank God for Dorothy.
0: Amen.
2: Thank God for Jerome. Thank God for Glenn.
1: Yes.
2: Thank God for Julia that's out there.
1: Yeah.
2: And for my nieces and nephews, absence, thank God for them too.
1: Amen.
2: And pray my strength in the Lord.
0: Amen. Thank God for Brother Jerome Jackson.
1: Yes.
0: Amen. He's here.
1: Amen.
0: Amen, Brother Jerome Jackson. Thank God for him.
1: So we would like to sing now. We're going to do our duet.
0: Amen. The Washington Sisters.
1: Hey. It's called You Got to Promise. You got to promise. You need God to promise to get down on your knees and pray.

0: band that sing that song. Candy Station. Man. She inspired us to sing that song, so thank you for that.
1: Man.
0: We shout you out.
1: Man. Let's see our... God bless you. Amen. Praise the Lord. Anyway, let's see. We're gonna hear from our 45 now. Thank you. Our CD with the Washingtons. Amen.
0: Amen.
1: Praise the Lord.

0: Yes, thank you, God. Let's give a hand clap for that. That's some powerful words right there. Thank you, Lord. God himself, the name, it's a powerful. So I really appreciate that for playing our record. That was, it's amazing. It gives me strength. So I would like to say something about my brother, Shimon Washington. Thank God for him. He received the Holy Ghost, and that inspired me. So, for you young folks out there, we all need the Holy Ghost. Yeah. I want the Holy Ghost. Man. You know, I know that's the only way to get in heaven. So, you got to be born again into the Spirit. Man. So, I thank God, and I'm going to turn it over to Shimon Washington.
1: Man. Amen.
2: Thank God for the beautiful words and encouraging words. And like they were saying, put God first, can't never lose. Can't go wrong by putting God first. But the things we do, we might mess up, but putting God first, he always will win. God always going to win it, no matter what. So like I say, is that when you put God first, everything going to fall in place.
0: Yes.
2: But his way, though.
0: Amen.
2: So I want to say that, me too as well, we all need God no matter what, you know, in these times, you know. Back then, past, present, and future, we need God, all the above.
0: Yeah.
2: And I thank God, you know, and put everything in God's hands. Put it in his hands.
1: Yeah. Amen.
2: You put it in the man's hands, he'd mess up. Mm-hmm. But he put it in God's hands, he put it in order.
0: And that's right.
2: Because God didn't make no mistake.
0: Yeah.
2: But we make mistakes.
0: Yeah.
2: But putting God first, he never fail you.
0: Yeah.
2: He always lead you the right way, the right path of righteousness. So, you know, and I thank God for those, you know, beautiful son. Thank you, Lord. Mm-hmm. You know, every day, every minute, every moment. Thank you, Lord.
0: Yeah.
2: Waking up, you know, activities in my limbs. Thank you, Lord.
0: Yes.
2: We got somebody say we got something to thank God for.
0: Yes.
2: Even though trouble might be outside, but guess what? Don't let it be inside. But we still got to thank somebody, thank God for, you know. Keep putting God first no matter what, you know. And like I say, is that we all got something to thank God for, you know, life, health, and strength, you know. And like I say, you can never go wrong by putting him first, you know. And like I say, when we all put trust in God, can never lose. Can never go wrong by putting God first.
0: Amen.
2: So I tried him for myself.
0: Amen.
2: We all got to know God for ourselves. Is an individual life. Mm-hmm. Individual. Life is individual. But put God first, man, no matter what. You know, and a lot of people depend on other folks. I want to depend on God.
0: Yes.
2: You know, and like I said, he will never lead you wrong. But thank God for the people that he put in your life.
0: Mm-hmm.
2: You know, that's somebody that really know who God is. Mm-hmm. And I want to say thank God for my dad.
0: Yes.
1: Amen.
2: And Dorothy Green.
0: Yes.
2: Amen. My beautiful sisters.
0: Yes.
1: Amen.
2: To never stop singing for God.
0: Amen.
2: Keep on going on.
3: Keep on.
2: And my wife Nicole in her absence.
0: Yes.
2: And like I said, that put God first can never go wrong.
3: Amen.
2: And we all got a testimony to say that thank God we here.
0: Yes.
1: Amen.
2: You know, we all here. Thank God we here. Thank God we breathing.
0: Mm-hmm.
3: Yeah.
2: Thank God we can talk. Thank God we can walk.
0: Mm-hmm.
2: Like I said, it's something thank God for.
0: Yes.
2: You know, he's a merciful God, you know. Merciful God. So like I said, is that when you put in God first, everything else fall in place.
0: Yeah.
2: Like put it in my hands, it mess up. I might make a mistake, but put God first, can never go wrong.
0: Mm-hmm.
2: And thank God for Pernell, his absence too.
0: Amen.
2: My brother. And like I say, put your trust in God and be a witness of God that he live.
0: Mm-hmm.
2: But it's by his spirit. Can't go wrong with that. And like I say, is that anybody got a problem, talk to God about it.
0: Yes.
3: Yeah. Man.
2: You don't got to dial him. Just say, talk to him. Mm-hmm. You don't got no phone. Just talk to him.
0: Yeah.
2: He's free.
0: Mm-hmm.
2: 24/7. Mm-hmm. But like I say, is that God ain't never too busy for nobody.
0: Yes.
2: He ain't too busy for me or whoever. But putting God first, he always going to answer you. always going to answer your prayers by putting them first. You know, like I said, ain't about these jobs.
0: No.
2: Ain't about neither one of these different positions that God ain't put nobody in. You know, nothing wrong with in the right position, but put, like I said, put God first. Can't never go wrong. And like I say, you know, like the son said, thank you, Lord, though. Thank God for life, health, and strength. You know, and so, yeah, thank God for the engineering.
0: Yes.
1: Amen.
2: Keep doing the good work, doing a good job. Mm-hmm. You know, like I say, that I get back to my dad. God bless y'all. And amen.
1: Amen.
0: Amen.
1: Amen.
2: Tune in next week, the same time.
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as they could go, and they made their way, and they were driving on a dirt road. Storm came. The lightning started flashing. The young man that was driving the car lost control of the automobile. Ran off the road, and everybody was all right except him. They got out of the car, and just across the dirt road was a white house. They took him across there to that white house and knocked on the door, and the white lady came to the door and said, "Can I help you?" They said, "Ma'am, if you just let us, our brother just got in an accident. We want to just come in and make a telephone call. We want to call the doctor." They walked in, and daughter got on the phone, and the phone kept ringing, and there was no answer. Finally, somebody picked up the phone and said, "I'm sorry, but the doctor's not here. He's out on his rounds." Somebody say yes here. Well, the daughter put that phone down and went back into the living room. And the little children, they were sitting there crying. They were all sitting there crying. And by that time, grandmama had got out of the car. She made her way across that dirt road, and she walked up to her and just opened up the screen door, and she peeped in and she said, "How's my son doing?"

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She walked in and she looked at that white lady. She said, ma'am, do you have a closet? She said, ma'am, do you have a closet? The white lady looked at her and said, if you want to use the phone, you can use the phone. She said, no, ma'am, I don't want to use the phone, but I want to call my doctor, and I need to go to your closet. Wait a minute. She made her way to that closet, and there was just enough room for her to get in there. She walked in that closet. The children were walking behind her. She walked in that closet and she closed the door, and before she talked to the Lord, she said this. Mama.

0: just singing and praising the Lord. The children had gotten happy. The white lady had gotten happy. And while they were praising the Lord, there come a knock on the door. There was a knock on the door. They were just praising the Lord. Daughter ran to the door and said, "Who is it?" The man that was standing at the door said, "Listen, little girl, I'm the doctor. If you don't mind, I was just in these bars and I needed a place to turn into. Would you mind if I come in?" He walked in that room. She just raised her voice and said this.
1: There is God talking. I say, hey.

Let me hear you say yes. Let me hear you say yes. If you're going to be a doctor, say yes. If you don't mind, help us sing one chorus. Hey, it's joy. Come on, say it. In my room. Come on, everybody.

Lord wanted America to know that there was an old lady in Statesboro, Georgia, that knew what it was to have Jesus to come in a room.

Let's just begin to speak to our God. Allow him to hear the fruit of your lips right now, the fruit of your lips. Open up your mouths right now. You're on holy ground. Come on, come on, come on. Press on in, press on in. I wish I had somebody that would help me press, press. Come on, let's go into the holies of holies. Come on, let's minister to him right now. God, we worship your name today. God, we give you glory and honor. Hallelujah, God. There is none like you. There's none like you. I wish I just had a fruit from them and open up their mouths and just begin to bless you. Come on, give them the fruit of your lips.

don't care what you're going through. Feels like you're down for the last count. It ain't over. Feels like you cried your last tear. Not over. Not over. Not over. Not over. God has the final say. God has the final say. God has the final say. That said you wouldn't make it, but God has the final say. That said you won't be nothing, but God has the final say.

You know, the Bible says in Psalm 27 and 13, David said, I had fainted, lest I had believed to see the goodness of God in the land of the living. And what we come to understand and know that even when it doesn't look good, it works for the good. To all those that are called according to his purpose, help me say,

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Welcome back to the family.

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Baby, no more senior choir. 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But I'm talking about when we get there, everybody's gonna get together. 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

0: He leads me beside still water. 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And sometimes, the soul doesn't get the notice.
1: It has a hole in it.
0: Due to things that's happened in the past, hurt, abuse, molestation. But we want to speak to you today and tell you that God wants to heal the hole in your soul. Some people's actions are not because their spirit is wrong, but it's because the past has left a hole in their soul. May this wisdom help you get over your past and remind you that God wants to heal the hole in your soul.

is, it is so. Amen. When we pray, I want to end that with a declaration, a decree. So I'm speaking for all of you listening, starting here.

Somebody says, Scott, how can you rejoice in the time of trouble? Why can you shout when you know you're being rebuked and scorned? And I tell them, out of all I've been through, I still have joy.

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Yes, sir. Yes, sir. Good morning to each and every one of you all out there in radio land. I tell you, it's good to be back one more time behind the mic. I tell you, God is good. He's good all the time. And I tell you, call a friend and tell them to tune in to the Hours of Gospel. We come to you live in the studio, WMKM 1440 Radio, right here in Detroit. That's what's up. I'm trying to tell you. I tell you, it's a beautiful day, and this is the day that the Lord has made. Rejoice and be glad in it. Once again, you tune in to the Hour of Gospel, live at 9. Let's go through to the throne of grace. Father God, once again, we come to you, Lord, saying, Lord, thank you once again, Lord, for this day, a new day never seen before. Thank you for all your blessings that you have stored upon us. Father God, I ask you to forgive us from all of our sins. Thank you, Lord, for kept us from all harm and danger and woke us up early this morning to see a new day we have never seen before. Realize, Lord, that this is the day that you have made. Rejoice and be glad in it. Thank you for all that you have done, and thank you for what you're going to do. Lord, thank you for being so good to me, Father God, better to me than I've been to myself. I praise your name. I lift you up, glorify your name, because you're worthy to be praised. I look towards the hills from which all my help comes from. Realize all my help comes from you. Father God, I ask you to continue to bless the sick and the shed in all over the land and country. Go with them and stand by. Father God, be with them. Lay your hands on them, Father God. And continue to go with the bereavement families going through a bereavement, Father God. In Jesus' name, I do pray. Amen. Now, that's what's up. 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Celebrating First Lady Bill's 11th anniversary, and that's today at 4 o'clock at the Faith Temple Baptist Church, 10700 East Warren. Reverend Anderson Beale is the pastor. Special guest, the new revelations of Cleveland, Ohio, and the chosen vessels. Local artists will be predestined men who will, the Galatian singers redeemed, and the tickets are $20. That's today at the 4 o'clock p.m. hour at the Faith Temple Baptist Church, celebrating First Lady Beale's 11th year anniversary. It's a free fall gospel extravaganza sponsored by Mike Smith, the quartet man, the key man. And that's Sunday, September the 13th at 3:30 p.m. at the Greater Mile High Baptist Church, 661 8 Mile Road. 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Greater Mount Olive Baptist Church, 661 8 Mile Road. 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Welcome to the 21st year anniversary of Walter Steen and Bless, and that's Sunday, September the 27th at 4 o'clock. 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Special guests, Paul Porter and the Christianaires. Also featuring Akita Steen and Fire, Young Men for Christ, Men Who Will, the Galatian Singers, Doc Coney Manifest, and the Gospel Tone. The tickets are $20. They are for sale right now. Welcome to the anniversary of the Gospel Delivers, and that's Sunday, September the 27th at 4 o'clock at the New Hope Baptist Church, and that's 23455 West 9 Mile Road in Southfield, Michigan, featuring the True Vine Singers,
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So you heard it right here on the Hours of Gospel. Do you know what time it is? I know what time it is. It's time for me to rock your house. Bless your house with some good hot quartet music from the Hours of Gospel. So on that note, check this out.

yesterday, the answer's on the way. Wake up, Detroit. Radio Man. Come to tell you today, whatever you need, whatever you're waiting on, the answer's on the way. Just wait on it.

0: he's got his sister all the way from Douglasville. Thank God I'm off the street there. And on my way to recovery.
1: All right.
0: Thank you for your prayer. I love you so much. I miss you so
1: love
0: much.
1: Love you too.
0: I wish you were here right next to me praying for me.
1: All right.
0: Pray for me on that line. I bet you that.
1: All right. Thank you for calling. That's my baby sister all the way from Douglasville, Georgia. All right. Answer is on the way. That was Brother Wayne Todd and the Men Who Will. So I'm getting ready to go back and rock your house with some more good hot quartet music from the Hours of Gospel. And are you ready out there? Are you with me? If you're with me, check this out.

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That's what's up for the fourth quarter. And this thing is getting better. We're coming here the fourth Sunday in this month for Pastor Walter Steen and Bless celebrating their anniversary. Let God fix it. He can and He will. Give it to Him. He can fix it. Move it on. Here's another one for you.

y'all wake up out there and let God come on in on this Sunday morning. Yes, boy, sir. Trying to tell you. Dr. McKenzie in the gospel. Highlights. Yes, sir. That's what's up. Yes, sir. Right there, you heard that right here on the Hours of Gospel. Move it on. Can't stop now. Here's another one for you.

0: What a time. You heard me right here on the Hours of Gospel. Hey, I'm enjoying myself down here on this Sunday morning. It's that time. Getting ready to go over into the second half of the Hours of Gospel. So, y'all get ready. Sending this out to each and every one of you all out there in radio land. Lord, you're done. And you've been so good to me. I wonder, can I get a witness out there in radio land on this Sunday morning? Anybody? Don't mind. Tell the Lord that, Lord, you've been good to me. Step right on up.
1: We just want you to know that you die.
0: Check it out.
1: What no, what no, what no,
0: thank you, Lord.

phrase right there. Can I get a witness? Is there anybody know that the Lord can do it?

I need one person to call me right now and just let me know that the Lord's been good to you. 871-6094. 871-6095. Step up. Well, I'll be the first call. The Lord's been good to me. Thank you, Lord.

ass was up, trying to tell you, Lord, you done. I tell you, did this and did that. He did everything. Thank you, Lord. Most of all, he woke us up this morning. Now, that's what's up. So on that note, this is what he did. Check it out.

Yes, sir. Yes, sir. I want to thank all you all that's texting me on my phone that the Lord will make a way and God's been good all the time. So I want to thank you all. Moving on. Here's another one for you. Y'all stay with me. Don't leave me. I'm not done yet.

0: That's what's up. When I get there, that was the Supreme 7. Moving on. Slowing it down for you on the Almas of Gospel. Sending this out to each and every one of you all out there in radio land. The Lord will supply your every need.
1: Every time.
0: Just ask Him.
1: He will do it.
0: You're listening to the Canton. Spiritual, check them out.

0: Good morning. I am blessed and highly favored in a position to prosper in the Lord. How y'all doing out there, Radio Land, on today? On this first Sunday of September, Mama, we getting out of here. This year's out of here.
1: You were right along.
0: Moving so fastly. So if you don't have your business fixed, today is your day. Get it together. Get that personal relationship with God. People are leaving every single day. I'm going to funeral after funeral after funeral. And I know one day my number is going to be up.
1: Yeah.
0: So I'm trying to get it right with Jesus. And we invite you today on the hours of gospel to give your life to Christ on today. You still have time, long as you have breath in your body.
1: Yeah.
0: And if you're breathing, that's breath in your body.
1: Amen.
0: The Lord will supply.
1: Yes, he will.
0: Everything you need, and he gives us some of our wants because he's faithful. He is a faithful God.
2: All you got to do is have faith in God.
0: Yeah.
1: Take a listen.
2: Go down on your knees.

bless you, Lord. Thank you, Lord.

0: Yes, what's up?
1: Yes.
0: Your Lord will supply.
1: Yes, and he will supply.
0: He is the supplier.
1: Every time.
0: I tell you, whatever you need, he got it in his storehouse.
1: Yes.
0: He will supply. Moving on. Moving on. Keeping it right here. Slowing it down. Ministering to you right now from the Hours of Gospel Studio. WMKM Radio.
2: But it's all about him.
1: Not about
0: Miss Karen,
1: me.
0: It's not about me.
1: Not about me.
0: No.
1: And it ain't about you.
0: No.
1: It's all about him.
0: Mm-hmm.

Fireworks.

too.

0: Yes, Rosa. Want to see him someday.
1: Moving on.
0: Moving on. Here's another one for you. These fellas on their way to Detroit in the fall. Get ready in the month of November. I mean, October, they'll be here. The gospel legends. Look at it.

0: want to thank everybody that came on last Sunday. Men's Quartet Rock Hard. I tell you, we had a good time.
1: Yes, indeed.
0: Over at the Mount Zion Baptist Church, 3600 Van Bank. That's where we was hanging out last Sunday.
1: And we hung out.
0: I tell you, all the groups of the city, they really did a great, great, fantastic job.
1: Yes.
0: And most of all the way from Lake City, South Carolina, Doc.
1: McKenzie
0: did a fantastic job.
1: He was in the house, Myra.
0: A hallelujah shout. Good time. But get ready, because Girls
1: Quartet Girls Rock. We coming,
0: it's
1: y'all.
0: Coming
1: on Saturday, October the 10th, 6 o'clock p.m., Greater Mount Olive Baptist Church, 661 West
0: Carolina. On a Saturday.
1: Y'all ready to rock with us? Because Quartet Girls, we rock. And we ready.
0: Ready.
1: We had a wonderful time with the quartet men rocking harder. But we're going to rock hard.
0: All right.
1: On October the 10th.
0: Get ready. Get ready. So all these events that's coming to the city of Detroit. Don't forget about Paul Theater, the 4th Sunday. In this month.
1: September.
0: Walter Steen and Blessed. They'll be here in the city of Detroit. And then, of course, at the end of the year, the Galatians saying we'll be celebrating our anniversary.
1: 4th Sunday in November.
0: Dedicated souls will be back to the city of Detroit as well. So get ready, Detroit, get ready. We're not done yet. The months are moving on fast, but hey, they not waiting on nobody. So we got to keep up, because there's still a lot of work to do in the kingdom, for the kingdom of God. Yes, sir. Everything's gonna be all right.
1: It's already all right.
2: Work together.
0: The gospel legend. Fourth Sunday in October. They'll be right here in Detroit.
2: I want you to know that it's all right.
0: I want to thank all you guys that tuned in to the Hours of Gospel. All you guys that texted in and let me know that you was listening. And we send our love out to each and every one of you all. Detroit United Quartet Ministry. We just cannot love you guys enough.
1: That's right.
0: And appreciate you guys for coming out, supporting us all the way from January all the way to September. And we just thank you. We're just going to continue to love on you guys, because that's what we do. We all about love.
1: Yes.
0: Helping people, helping each other, and praying for each other, because prayer is needed in this world today. Every day of our lives, we should pray to the Lord and ask the Lord to keep us
1: and thank him
0: from
1: for
0: all
1: what he's
0: harm
1: done.
0: And dangers.
1: Yes.
0: Yeah, thank you for all that he has done for us and what he's going to do for
1: in
0: us
1: in our lives. Thank
0: Amen.
1: You, Lord.
0: Man, God is good. He's good all the time.
1: Yes, he is.
0: I'm a living witness. What about you, Miss Kim?
1: I am a witness. Anytime you say it, he's good. He will answer prayer.
0: Yes.
1: He can and he will.
0: No doubt about it.
1: Answer our prayers. That's for me on today.
0: All right.
1: Thank you, Lord.
0: God is good. He's good. He's good. He's good. And y'all just go out and get up today and go to church on just the first Sunday in September. And Jesus is knocking at the door.
1: Let him in.
0: So let him in.
1: Let him in.
0: The doors of the church is open.
1: So come on,
0: so
1: come on.
0: Come on. He want to come in.
1: Yes.
0: You know, it doesn't make no difference who you are, what nationality you are. He just doesn't open
1: and
0: the door.
1: And it doesn't matter what you've done.
0: And what you have done. And
1: that's right. He's a forgiving God.
0: God is good. He's good. And y'all keep praying for the Detroit United Quartet Ministry,
1: yes,
0: along with Brother Wayne Ty and the men who will. We just out here on the battlefield for the Lord. And the Lord is keeping us, and he's watching over us every day of our lives. And we just want to do his kingdom work.
1: That's right.
0: And we got to love one another. That's one of the main commandments, to love one another. And that's what we got to do. Work together.
1: That's
0: it's
1: right.
0: Much easier when we do
1: we
0: it.
1: We are stronger together.
0: Together. Uniting together. And just want to thank you for listening to the Hour of Gospel. Had a good time today. And I tell you, I don't want to have it no other way, Miss Kim.
1: That's right. Good morning, little Gil over there. Our engineer,
3: good
1: she
3: morning,
1: is fantabulous.
0: Amen.
3: Thank you.
0: Doing a fantastic job.
3: Thank you.
0: Amen. Amen. And prayers continue to go out for Brother Gil Bailey as well, keeping him in our prayers every day, and for speedy recovery.
1: Yes.
0: Amen. Amen.
1: Come God, through, Gil.
0: God is good. God is good.
1: Yes, He is.
0: You know, ain't nothing like a good radio ministry, and that's what we're about. Radio ministry, trying to get the word out to you all out there in radio land, wherever you are.
1: Yes.
0: We can reach you. And most of all, right here in the city of Detroit. Don't forget about this afternoon at the Faith Temple Baptist Church. That's where we'll be hanging out this afternoon for First Lady Beale celebrating her 11th
1: Happy day, Sister Beale.
0: Amen. On that note, Detroit, we got to get out of here. You know, we don't run out of music.
1: We run out of time.
0: We just run out of time. But anyway, so y'all be blessed. Happy holiday. Y'all be careful
1: yes.
0: out there. Be careful. Be careful.
1: If
0: be
1: y'all want careful. Me to come by and get some barbecue, call me right quick.
0: Amen. Amen. That barbecue is kind of high right now.
1: Everything high right now.
0: Amen. Amen. So y'all be safe out there and be mindful. Always watch as well as pray
1: yes.
0: wherever you are. And on that note, we got to get out of here. So if the Lord said the same, we'll be back with you guys on next Sunday, rocking your house. Bless your house with some good hot quartet music.
1: Yes.
0: Because quartet is what we do.
1: It is.
0: And we want to share that with each and every one of you all out there in radio land. On that note, we out of here.

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Why can you shout when you know you're being rebuked and scorned? 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

0: Praise the Lord. This is Minister Mac Reynolds, and I just stopped by to say, if you are a bishop, pastor, evangelist, minister, or just a person with a word, I invite you to come to the airwaves of 1440 AM, and together we can inform people of the time. 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

Oh, I just lift my hands and welcome the Holy Spirit. 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He said, lo, I'm with you always. Amen. Oh, we praise the Lord. We praise him. Get ready for the word.

0: Well, praise God, praise God. I'm excited to be on the air. I'm excited to just begin to read Psalms 42. We thank God for those who are listening. This will be a blessing to you. This message has been given to me by the Lord. The Lord wants me to preach about hope. That's right, hope. Hope that comes from the Spirit of God. Hope that is within you. Hallelujah. Now, when they talk about hope, having hope in the New Testament, it's connected with the Holy Spirit. Now, in the Old Testament, David talks about having hope, but that still came from the Holy Spirit. In Psalms 42, verse 5, let's read this together. Psalms 42, verse 5. Children, I'll wait for you to get there. Psalms 42, verse 5. Here we go. Why art thou cast down, O my soul? And why art thou disquieted in me? Hope thou in God, for I shall yet praise him for the help of his countenance. Oh, hallelujah. I know that's kind of old English talking, but let's just read it a few more times so this can get in our spirit. This is Psalms 42, verse 5. Here we go. Why art thou cast down, O my soul? And why are you disquieted in me? Hope thou in God, for I shall yet praise him for the help of his countenance. Oh, I feel the Holy Ghost. Oh, I feel the Holy Ghost. We're just going to go to Romans now, because this is found in Romans 5 and 15. Hallelujah. Praise the Lord. Praise the Lord. Romans 5 and verse 5, it says, and hope maketh not ashamed, because the love of God is shed abroad in our hearts by the Holy Ghost, which is given to us. Hallelujah. We're going to read Romans 5 and 5. Notice we're in verse 5 in both books. 42 verse 5, Romans 5 and 5. God has a way of putting those beautiful coincidences in there. Romans 5, or if you're in Psalms 42, that's verse 5 too. But here we are in Romans 5. Let's read this again. And hope maketh not ashamed, because the love of God is shed abroad in our hearts by the Holy Ghost. I'm going to stay right here. Hallelujah. And hope maketh not ashamed, because the love of God is shed abroad in our hearts by the Holy Spirit. Now notice that back in Psalms 42, David was saying to his soul, why are you disquieted within me? Why are you sad? Why are you downtrodden? And he said, I shall yet hope in the Lord, right? I'm going to minister now. Those of you, there's somebody listening and you feel hopeless. Hallelujah. Let's just invite the Holy Spirit in for a moment here. We invite you in, Holy Spirit. We invite you in. We invite you in. Touch somebody right now. We invite the Holy Spirit in. Holy Spirit, we invite you in. We invite you in. Oh, hallelujah. We invite the Holy Spirit in right now. I feel my help. The Holy Spirit is here. I may be ministering to only one person, but you know who you are. You feel hopeless. You feel as though you don't have no way out. You feel like the Red Sea is before you and the armies of Pharaoh are behind you. But I want to let you know today, you have the Holy Spirit. The Bible says the Holy Spirit, that's where your hope comes from, through the love of God, through the Holy Spirit within you. Hallelujah. Your hope is in God. Hallelujah. I want you to know today that you do not have to be discouraged. You do not have to be, as David said, disquieted. In other words, where your soul is fainting. I remember there's a scripture where David said, I would have fainted unless I seen the goodness of the Lord in the land of the living. Hallelujah. Just lift your hands right now. I feel the Holy Spirit. God's Spirit is just touching somebody. Oh, hallelujah, hallelujah. God wants you to surrender to his will and be filled with his Spirit continually so you can walk in hope. You're supposed to walk in hope. Hallelujah. So we're going to pray for God to give you hope, and you're going to repent for the spirit of doubt. You're not going to have any doubt about God bringing you out, and you're not going to have any doubt about God moving in your life, okay? Now, we have to recognize that doubt is a sin. It's a mortal sin. It's in the book of Revelations. It says the fearful and unbelieving, right? If you're fearful and unbelieving, you're calling God a liar. Now, I have to name sin because God called me to preach to name sin. So I'm not going to coddle you and say it's okay if you got a little doubt here and there, a little unbelief. No, Jesus said people are lost because of unbelief. Repent and understand that unbelief is a sin. God sees unbelief as you're saying he's a liar. So don't call God a liar. It is a mortal sin. We're going to repent of that right now, and then God is going to move on your behalf. Are you ready to pray? Hallelujah. Just get ready to pray.
1: His death and resurrection.
0: Lord, we lift our hands towards heaven, acknowledging that you are a holy God, a righteous God, a God who answers prayer. And we repent for the sin of unbelief, the sin of fearing our circumstances instead of believing in you. We release the power of the Holy Spirit to hope in you. And we know that we can make it through your power. Now just lift your hands right now. The presence of God is going to descend on you right now. I see healing right now. Lord, let her be healed. There's a young lady. You're going to be healed right now. Be healed in the name of Jesus. Oh, hallelujah. The power of the Holy Spirit. The power of the Holy Spirit is on you. Oh, we thank God for the move of God. Hallelujah. Well, praise the Lord. I just want to make a special announcement. Those of you that love Life in the Word, we want you to support WMKM. Life in the Word is brought to you by WMKM. Hallelujah. We thank God for the staff there. If you have been blessed, feel free to call in and tell them I prayed with that preacher on the air. If you feel like supporting WMKM financially, go ahead and do so. I'm pretty sure that they would welcome that. Hallelujah. We have to support our own. Amen. So if God has done something for you and you feel it within your heart, only by the Holy Spirit, we're not asking. I'm just telling you to obey the Holy Spirit. If the Lord placed it on your heart to say, you know what, I'm going to support WMKM for the gospel on the air, then go ahead and find a way to send resources or whatever financial support, however the Holy Spirit leads you, do it. Hallelujah. And know this, that you will have an eternal reward. Hallelujah. What you do for God will last. Praise the Lord. Well, you know, we have a little bit more time. And so I'm just going to run down the list of sins that we need to repent for. The Bible says, lay aside every sin and weight that does so easily beset us. Is that correct? So we're going to just do a soul check here, right here. That's how the Holy Spirit does. I'm going to call out some sins. If you have committed these sins, repent. Glory to God. Hallelujah. Glory to God. Sins of the flesh. If you are committing a sin of the flesh, it's mortal. Repent of it right now by the power of the Holy Spirit. You know what it is. God knows what you do in secret. If you're committing a sin of the flesh, repent right now. Repent right now. If you're committing a sin in your imagination, repent right now. Hallelujah. Glory to God. Glory to God. If you're committing a sin in your heart, holding grudges and unforgiveness and gossip, and anger, repent of it right now. Hallelujah. Glory to God. I see alcoholism. There's somebody struggling with alcoholism. Lay it on Jesus' feet. God doesn't condemn you. Give it up to Jesus Christ. God will deliver you right now. Drug use, substance abuse, gluttony. We rebuke it right now. Repent of it right now. In the name of Jesus, repent right now. The Bible says, be holy, for I am holy. The Lord wants me to tell some people, you're going to get away from people that are not right. Just begin to ask the Lord to cut away anybody in your life that's not right. Right now, ask the Lord to cut them away. There it is. There it is. Hallelujah. The Bible of the Lord is here. There's a pastor's wife. You're encouraged to preach the gospel. Continue to preach the gospel. Continue. The anointing is upon you. Continue. The Lord says, I will raise you up even greater, saith the Lord. There's a pastor's wife. I'm raising you up, saith the Lord, to begin to preach more of the word of God. In the mighty name of Jesus, glorify the Lord right now. Pastor, you're going to allow your wife to go even further in her ministry by the power of the Holy Spirit. Hallelujah. Oh, we glorify the Lord right now. There's a general dedication. There's somebody that wants to give their heart to Christ. I feel the anointing right now. Somebody just wants to be saved. Even if you just want to renew your first works over again. Oh, I feel the compassion of the Lord. Hallelujah. Hallelujah. Get ready. Get on your knees and pray. You're going to be getting saved again. Hallelujah. Get ready. Get ready. You can pray these words or let the Holy Spirit lead you. Lord, I rededicate my life to you, and I surrender my life. Forgive me, Lord, for not putting you first, and give me a mind to seek you, and give me a mind to read my Bible, and give me a mind to fellowship with the body of Christ as you lead me. And then, Lord, help me to do my part in the Great Commission and leading others to you. And I will serve you, and I will be faithful to you all the days of my life. In Jesus' mighty name, amen and amen. Father, for everyone that prayed that prayer, I pray that you would lead and guide them in the mighty name of Jesus to a deeper walk with you. Oh, hallelujah, hallelujah. Oh, the presence of God is here. We're just basking in his presence. And I just want to tell that young man, you rededicated your life to the Lord. The Lord's seen you. And as this message goes, don't cast your hope away. You're going to put your hope in Jesus Christ. And the Bible says, and hope maketh not ashamed, because the love of God is shed abroad in our hearts by the Holy Spirit. We pray for the infilling of the Holy Spirit. Receive the Holy Spirit with the evidence of speaking in tongues. Receive it. Go. Receive it. Start speaking now. Go. Start speaking in the name of Jesus. Speak in tongues by the power of the Holy Spirit. Receive the utterance from the Lord. God will give you the utterance. Receive it now. There it is. The move of God is on you right now. The power of the Lord be upon you right now. Oh, we thank you, Jesus. Somebody just glorify the Lord right now for the move of God. Thank you for listening to Life in the Word. God richly bless you.
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2: Good morning, listeners out there. This is Brother C. L. Jackson. Come to you with The Message. I hope what I say would be edifying and lifting up. I hope it be taken to heart. But our reading for today would be from the Gospel of Matthew, the 16th chapter, 16th verse through the 18th verse.

And it's and it read like this. And Simon Peter answered and said, "Thou art the Christ, the Son of the living God." And Jesus answered and said unto him, "Blessed art thou, Simon Peter, for flesh and blood hath not revealed it unto thee, but my Father which is in heaven. And I say also unto thee, that thou art Peter, and upon this rock I will build my church, and the gates of hell shall not prevail against it. And I will give unto thee the keys of the kingdom of heaven. And whatsoever thou shalt bind on earth shall be bound in heaven. And whatsoever thou shalt loose on earth shall be loosed in heaven." But that's our reading for the day, from the Gospel of Matthew, 16 through 19. The subject for the day would be the church. The church. And I think it's a good subject, and I hope that I'll be able to deliver it in a way that'll be accepted. But first of all, let's go to our Heavenly Father in prayer. Our Father, which art in heaven, that your will be done on earth as it is in heaven. Father, thank you for this day and all the days you have given us before this one. Father, I come to you today on my hands and my knees with my heart lifted up high to give you, Father, all the glory and the honor. Well, all the glory and honor is due. To acknowledge you, Father, as the only true and living God, the almighty God, the all-powerful God, but most of all, Father, the all-merciful God and the all-grateful God. Father, I come to you this morning to try to deliver your word, for I know I can't deliver it without you. So please be with me, Father, and help me rightly divide the word of truth. And help me to deliver as I have studied. And I hope, Father, that what I'm doing and how I deliver your message would be pleasing to you. But most of all, Father, it's your message, not mine. Your word, not my word. So I hope and pray, Father, that the ones that are listening to this message understand it comes from you. And I hope this message draw them to you. Now, Father, if I go through this period and try to deliver your message, please be with me and help me deliver it in a way that's pleasing to you and for me and for the ones that are listening. In Jesus Christ's name, I pray. Amen. Okay, now we see that the reading was from Matthew, the 16th chapter, and the 16th down to the 19th verse. And Jesus was talking to Peter and the disciples. And he said, "Also unto thee, that thou art Peter, and upon this rock I will build my church, and the gates of hell shall not prevail against it." In the 18th verse. The church is a subject that I really don't think that as Christians, we really understand what the church is and what it means. Me personally, as I study over the years and I come to the understanding that the two most important things in existence today for mankind, first of all, it's God. And then it's the church. It's the church. Ain't nothing else out here more important after God than the church. The church. You know, we got many denominationals out here. I'm not knocking anybody or trying to put nobody, belittle nobody. I'm just going to the scriptures and you know, hoping God to give me the insight of them. We got all types of denominations out here. We got the Baptists. I used to be a Baptist.
We got the Protestants, Apostolic, Methodists, Catholics, Protestants. We got lots of denominations out here that saying they're a church. But the Bible only speak of one church. And that's the church that Christ established. You know, we got the Jehovah's Witness out here, you know. And then when I look around the city of Detroit, you got more buildings out here for the saints to assembly. They call them churches, but like I say, people don't really understand what the church is. And you got so-called churches, that's what I call them, all throughout Detroit. So many you can barely count. I seen something that I couldn't believe. I saw a two-family flat on the west side, on Dexter. Upstairs, I think it was a Baptist church, and downstairs was a apostolic church. I was like, but people seem like, I don't know, people's going to like college on Sunday, so I guess they got it right. But how can it be right, though? And in the same way with Detroit, all these denominations, all these buildings, all these, why you got four different buildings, different churches right there together, why not just have one church? One building. And everybody just gather there. It's because everybody want to worship God and they the way they want to. They don't want to go by scriptures or the way the Bible teaches us to. Everybody want to do their own thing when they come down to worship Jesus Christ. And that ain't going to work. And we see over here that in the 16th chapter, in the 16th to 18th verse, Jesus said he would establish his church. They do some scriptures, because I will talk that, let the Bible talk for you. So I'm going to let the Bible talk for me a little bit today. Let's go to the Old Testament. The prophecies of the Old Testament about the church. Isaiah, the second chapter. And it read like this. And the word that Isaiah the son of Amos saw concerning Judah and Jerusalem, it should come to pass in the last days that the mountain of the lower house should be established in the top of the mountain and should be exalted above the hills, and all nations should flow unto it. And many people should go and say, come ye and let us go up to the mountain of the Lord, to the house of God of Jacob, and he will teach us of his way, and we will walk in his path. For out of Zion shall go forth the law, and the word of the Lord from Jerusalem. As Isaiah 2nd chapter, verses 1 through 3. Isaiah said in the last days that the Lord's house will be established above all, in the mountain above everything. That's basically what he's saying. He's talking about the church. You know, it's different name for the church. They're just one of them. Isaiah called the lower house. He's talking about the end time. He's talking about during our time, the times we're living in now. He's talking about the church. In the church. And he said it'll be exalted above everything. It'll be above everything. It is. It is. The church is above everything. You know, that's the only thing that we got now. It's the church, basically, beside God. And like I say, that's the second most important thing is the church. And God got his eyes on the church, because it's his church. Okay, let's go to Daniel, the second chapter, verses 44 through 45. Daniel, the second chapter, verses 44 through 45. And it read like this.
And in the days of these kings should God of heaven set up a kingdom which should never be destroyed, and the kingdom should not be left to other peoples, but it should break in pieces and consume all these kingdoms, and it should stand forever. So Daniel said this kingdom right here is going to break in all in pieces all other kingdom, and it's going to stand forever. So the everlasting kingdom. So this kingdom that Daniel talking about right here, he prophesies about, it ain't going to never end. Ain't no ending. It's going to be forever and ever and ever and ever. Okay, let's go to the New Testament teaching about this church. 1 Corinthians 6:15-20. The 1 Corinthians 6:15-20. And read like this. Know you not that your body are the members of Christ? Should then the member of Christ, should I then take the member of Christ and make them the member of a harlot? God forbid. What? Know you not that he which is joined to a harlot is one body? For two said he should be one flesh. But he that is joined unto the Lord is one spirit. Flee fornication, every sin that a man does without the body. But he that commit fornication sinning against his own body. What? Know you not that your body is the temple of the Holy Ghost, which is in you, which you have of God, and you are not your own? For you are bought with a price. Therefore, glorify God in your body and in your spirit, which are God. And that's 1 Corinthians, the 6th chapter, the 15th verse. And Apostle Paul said, our body is a temple for the Holy Ghost. He said the Holy Ghost dwelled in us. It was Apostle Paul saying in the 6th chapter of Corinthians. And he's talking about the church. He's talking about each one of us that when we become baptized Christians, and we accept Jesus Christ in our heart first, and we become baptized Christians, we receive the Holy Spirit. And the Holy Spirit drawing us in. We get added to the church. That's the gift. That's the power we got, the Holy Spirit. And Apostle Paul said, it dwells in our body. As Christians. As pieces of the church. A part of the church. The living church. Not like that temple. See, when we got the concept now is that with these buildings out here, we got the Old Testament concept of the temple over there in Jerusalem. You know, it was a place of prayer. That was Solomon called it. It was people place where Israel liked to go to prayer to worship God. But it was a temple. Like I say, the Old Testament was a type of the new thing. It was a building. That's all it was. It was a glorious building. It was a beautiful building. He had all types of precious stones and that, you know, and all types of gold, silver, and whatever, all type of expensive, you know, precious stones. It was beautiful. It was a place of worship. It was a place when they had the Ark of the Covenant, there it was there. That represented God inside that temple. What the Apostle Paul is saying now is that we are the temples. That was just a type. We the temples now. The human being, the human body, the ones that accept Christ in their life and be baptized. We receive the Holy Ghost. That's, we receive the Holy Spirit. And it dwells in us. Okay, let's go to the same book, 1 Corinthians, the 3rd chapter. And hear what Paul say about that. Now you see that he said we the temple of the Holy Ghost. Chapter 3:16-17. Let's see what Paul said about this. Know you not
that you are the temple of God and that the Spirit of God dwell in you? If any man defy the temple of God, him should God destroy. For the temple of God is holy, which temple you are. Why are we talking about the church? The temple of God? We make up. We a temple. We like them stones over there that they used to build the temple over the Old Testament temple. Each one of them stones. But they was dead. They was just stone. It's just a dead. They weren't alive. We lively stone, Peter tell us. Over in 1 Peter. First Peter the second chapter. Let's go there and read a little bit about that. 1 Peter the second chapter. Peter be the second chapter of 1 Peter. I think it's 1 through 10. Let's see. Yeah, we'll read from 1 through 10, 1 Peter, the second chapter. And the Apostle Peter is saying, wherefore, laying aside all malice and guile, hypocrites, you see, envy, and all evil speaking, as newborn babe desire the sincere milk of the word, that you may grow thereby. If so be you have tasted that the Lord is gracious, to who come and ask unto a lively stone, disallowed indeed a man, but chosen of God and precious. You also are lively stone. Build up a spiritual house, a holy priesthood, to offer a spiritual sacrifice, acceptable to God by Jesus Christ. Wherefore also it is contained in the scripture, behold, I lay in Zion a chief cornerstone, elect, precious, and he that believe on him shall not be confounded. Unto you, therefore, which believe, he is precious. But unto them which be disobedient, the stone which the builder disallowed, the same is made the head of the corner. And a stone of stumbling, and a rock of offense, even to them which stumble at the word, being disobedient. Whereunto also they was appointed. But you are a chosen generation, a royal priesthood, a holy nation, a peculiar people, that you should show forth the praise of him that called you out of darkness unto his marvelous light, which in time past was not a people, but now the peoples of God, which have not obtained mercy, but now have obtained mercy. They say, Apostle Peter say that we are lively stone to make up a spiritual house. To build up a spiritual house. So we ain't dead. The church, we are individuals that receive, once we get baptized, receive the Holy Spirit. We get added to the church. But we're alive. We spiritual. A spiritual house. And, and we belong to, and Christ is our head. Let's go to Ephesians, the fifth chapter. Ephesians, the fifth chapter, 23 to 33. Ephesians 23:33. The fifth chapter of Ephesians 23 through 33.

0: like this. Ephesians. Wives, submit yourself unto your husbands as unto the Lord. For the husband is the head of the wife, even as church is, Christ is the head of the church, and he is the savior of the body. Therefore, as the church is subject unto Christ, so let the wife be to their own husband in everything. Husband, love your wife, even as Christ also loved the church, and gave himself for it, that he might sanctify and cleanse it with the washing of the water by the word, that he might present it to himself a glorious church, not having spot, a wrinkle, or any such thing, but that it should be holy and without blameless. So all men to love their wives as their own bodies. He that love his wife, love himself. For no man ever yet hate his own flesh, but nourish and cherish it, even as the Lord the church. For we are members of his body, of his flesh, and of his bone. For this cause should a man leave his father and mother, and should be joined unto his wife, and the two should be one flesh. This is a great mystery, but I speak concerning Christ and the church. You see that? This is Apostle Paul right now to the Ephesian congregation. He's saying that Christ is the head of the church. He comparing the Christians and their relationship with Christ to a marriage. That's all. That's all a marriage. That's all he is. That's all we, every time one of us, a person get baptized and get added to the church, he become Christ's bride. A part of Christ's bride. A part of the church. Because the church is the bride. It can be the bride. It can be the temple of God. It can be the body of believers. This is the church. The household of faith. These different names it could be called. But it's just one church. Lots of congregations, but one church. And that's what we got to get back to. Because we can't worship God. We can't go establish a building and call it a church because we don't agree with the scriptures. Because that's what happened when you're seeing all these so-called churches around here in Detroit. They want to worship God and teach something different and not the truth. That's the only solution that I come up with about it. You know, I think of all our stuff. We got to be on one accord, like the Old Testament church over there in Acts when it begun. It said that they sold everything they got and they had deposit fee and they was all on one accord, breaking bread daily. And that's what we got to get back with the church. Because the church, like I said, you got God being the church. That's it. That's the two most important things that going on in the world today. And we got to understand that. The church is the only safety net that we got today. It's the only help. It's our place of refuge. The church. Not a church because you don't like your brothers and sisters over there. You go establish your own church. Or you don't like how the preacher preaches and you go establish. We got to stop that. And come together as one people. Under God, like the so-called flag, I'll say. But we got to be there in the church. One people under God. It's time, brothers and sisters. We are the body of Christ. You go over there, 1 Corinthians, the 12th chapter. It teaches us. I ain't got time to read it. We're the body of Christ. We're the church. The house of the Lord, like Isaiah said, the everlasting kingdom, like Daniel said. Oh, in the Old Testament. They prophesied about stuff they didn't even know what they were talking about. But the Holy Ghost was in them. Now, the Holy Ghost, it's in us. And that will make us these lively stones. Because when you ain't got the Holy Ghost, you're dead. That will make the church. We got power, but we can't be, but we got to be on one accord out here. Yeah, there's people out here that go to these all these churches, these buildings out here, so-called churches. They really love and believe the Lord and trust in it. But they're being bamboozled. They're being misguided out here. But it ain't nobody's fault but them. Because you got to search the Lord. No matter what nobody teaching or trying to teach you, you got to search him for yourself and find the truth. You know, the one truth is that is in the Church of Christ. That's the only church that the Bible talk about. Like I say, I'm like the Apostle Paul said. You know, if people's out here in these buildings, these assemblies, because they ain't calling them churches. They so-called churches. And they really got zeal for God, but not to the true knowledge. You know, and that's the message for today. That's just a little bit. I can go on and on about the church, but I ain't got time. Maybe I'll come back another time and try to, say a little bit more. But I just want to give us the basis. That the main point I'm trying to make today is these buildings out here are just places to assemble. When you get baptized and receive a gift of the Holy Ghost, you get added to the church. Now we make up a spiritual church. So when you go to them buildings, you ain't going to the church. Always gonna be with you because it's inside of you. That's what I want Christians to understand. You've been added to the church. You're a part of Christ now. It don't go nowhere no more. You might stray away. But you got the gift now. You might neglect it, but you got the gift now. It's all about what we want to do. Once we receive the Holy Spirit, once we get baptized and become a Christian and become a part of Christ's church, which he is the head. So I'm running out of time right now, but that's the message for today. And I hope it'd be edifying. But let's go to our Heavenly Father in prayer right quick. Our Father, which art in heaven, let your will be done on earth as it is in heaven. Father, thank you for letting me be able to come here today and deliver your message. I hope it was pleasing to you, and I hope it was acceptable to you. And secondly, I hope that the listeners hear this message and be drawn to you and understand, Father, that Your whole purpose and your whole everything is about the love that people have for you and give their life over to you and become a part of your body. And please, Father, let them hear this message and let it prick their heart and let them come to you and be added to your body, which is the church. This is my prayer to you today, Father. In Jesus Christ's name I pray. Amen.
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1: Well, glory be to God, and we welcome you to the Wicked Radio broadcast of Dynamic Women's Ministry, empowering women for kingdom success. I am First Lady on the Airways, Apostle Lori Knox, the founder and host of Dynamic Women's Ministry, where lives are being changed by the mighty power of God. And so, women of God, if you need to be healed, if you need to be delivered, or if you need to be set free, I encourage you to stay tuned to this broadcast, because no matter what your problem, situation, or dilemma is today, I touch and agree, God is ready to destroy the yokes, heal the sick, resurrect the dead, and set the captives free, because miracles do happen. And today's message is titled, The Blessing in Testing. And we will have our scripture and prayer by Apostle Myra Knox. Amen.
2: Amen. Our scriptural reading will be coming out of the book of James this morning. James chapter 1, verses 2 and 3. And the word of God reads as recorded out of a holy text this morning. Consider it wholly joyful, my brethren, whenever you are enveloped in or encounter trials of any sort, or fall into various temptations. Be assured and understand the trial and proving of your faith bring out endurance and steadfastness and patience. May the Lord richly add a blessing to the reader, the hearer, and the doers of his holy, precious, majestic word. Let's pray. Our Father God, eternal Master, Father, we stand in your presence just one more time, thanking you for waking us up early this morning, clothing us in our right train of mind, giving us eyes to see, ears to hear, a mouth with breath, putting pepper in our step. Father, we thank you, God, that you're still in the prayer answering business. Mercy, miracle, healing, deliverance, forgiveness, salvation, repentance, and restoration business. You're God of a second chance, a God of many chances. And you sit up high and look down low. You could do all but fail. Oh God, I feel like the psalmist David this morning when he said, I'm just going to look toward the hills where which cometh my help. My help cometh from you, the Lord. Amen. And oh God, even now, I pray that you would touch those in the hospitals on a bed of affliction, that they may be healed, delivered, and set free this morning by the precious blood of Jesus. Oh God, reach in that prison cell this morning, in those prisons and penitentiaries this morning, oh God. Touch, heal the sick, addicted, afflicted person, oh God, that's going through a trial, a storm, or tribulation, oh God. Oh God, allow them to wake up early in the morning and say, what must I do to become saved? Amen. And oh God, I pray that you would bless somebody on the highway, the byway, somebody that can't even find their way. Give them divine guidance, divine counsel, in the mighty majestic name of Jesus. And those tuned into the broadcast, oh God, hold them, mold them, guide them, sanctify them, consecrate, purify them, set them apart for your kingdom glory. And last but not least, oh God, touch and anoint those clay lips of Apostle Lady Lori Knox, the priest, teach, and minister of the gospel. Is someone tuned into the broadcast this morning? We're calling and saying, Apostle Lady Lori Knox, what must I do to become saved? Oh God, allow somebody to call in with a praise report, a testimony. Hallelujah. And we'll be so careful to give you all the honor, all the praise, and all the glory. From sinner to saint, from generation to generation. From glory to glory to glory. From everlasting to everlasting. Thou art God yesterday, today, and you'll be God forevermore in our life. In Jesus' name we pray, amen, amen, amen. And neighbor, friends of mine, the next voice you hear will be none other than my lovely wife of life, the apple of my eye, my prime rib. God said, don't have no spirit rib. Come on, somebody. The one and only great, wonderful love of my life, Apostle Lady Lori Knox, founder and host of Dynamic Women's Ministry, empowering women for kingdom success. What should we see this morning?
1: Well, amen, Apostle Knox, and I thank you for delivering such a powerful prayer unto the Lord on behalf of God's people today. Thank you again, and amen. And people of God, I am going to be before you briefly today on the subject of the blessing in testing. People of God, we are beginning a brand new series titled The Test, The Trial, The Triumph, and the testimony. And so today, we're going to talk about God testing us. And if you are tested, will you pass the test? Because many Christians don't necessarily know what this means. God testing us is not only a reality in our faith journey, but it also means an opportunity for spiritual growth, perseverance, and a deeper understanding of our faith. Listen, when we face struggles and challenging times, it may feel overwhelming, but understanding that these are tests from God and that they can help us navigate through life's moments is very, very important. These trials are opportunities for us to reflect. They're opportunities for us to learn and to strengthen our relationship with God. So let's explore the Word of God together and find comfort and guidance in what He has for us. Amen? Amen. So when we talk about God testing us and why God tests us or allows us to be tested, number one, we are admitting that testing does indeed come from Him. You see, when God tests His children, He does us a very valuable thing. David sought God's testing, asking Him to examine his heart and mind to see that they were true to Him. When Abram was tested by God in the matter of sacrificing Isaac, Abram obeyed and showed to all the world that he is the father of faith. In both the Old and New Testament, the words translated test mean to prove by trial. Therefore, when God tests His children, His purpose is to prove that our faith is real. Not that God needs to prove it to Himself since He knows all things, but He is proving to us that our faith is real, that we are truly His children, and that no trial will ever overcome our faith. Amen. The testing of trials that we undergo come in various ways. Becoming a Christian will often require us to move out of our comfort zones and into the unknown. Perseverance in testing results in spiritual maturity and completeness. This is why James wrote, "Consider it pure joy, my brothers, whenever you face trials of many kinds." The testing of faith can come in small ways and in daily irritations. They may also serve severe afflictions. In Isaiah 48 and 10, that's recorded, and attacks from Satan. Whatever the source of the testing, it is to our benefit to undergo the trial that God allows. Now, this is not always easy for us to understand, but we have to look at Job. The account of Job is a perfect example of God's allowing one of His saints to be tested by the devil. Job bore all his trials patiently and did not sin by charging God with wrongdoing. Now listen. However, the account of Job's testing is proof that Satan's ability to try us is limited by God's sovereign control. No demon can test or afflict us beyond what God has ordained. All these trials work towards God's perfect purpose and benefit. God often tests our faith by challenging our loyalties and priorities, asking us to examine where our allegiances truly lie, whether it's choosing between God and worldly pursuits or between obedience to God's commands and the approval of others. These tests reveal the true desires of our hearts. By prioritizing God above all else and aligning our lives with His kingdom purposes, we demonstrate our unwavering commitment to Him and experience the richness of His blessings in return. Amen. There are many examples of the positive results of being tested. The psalmist likens our testing to being refined like silver in Psalm 66 and 10. And also, Peter speaks of our faith of greater worth than gold, and that's why we suffer grief in all kinds of trials. In testing our faith, God causes us to grow into strong disciples who truly live by faith and not by what we see. When we experience the storms of life, and we have all experienced them, we should be like the tree that digs its root ever more deeply for a greater grip in the earth. We must dig our roots more deeply into God's word and cling to His promises so that we can weather whatever storms come against us. Most comforting of all, we know that God will never allow us to be tested beyond what we are able to handle by his power. And let me remind us at this point, his power is limitless. His grace is sufficient for us, and his power is made perfect in our weakness. That's why Paul said, "For Christ's sake, I delight in weakness, in insults, in hardships, in persecution, and in difficulties. For when I am weak, then I am strong." Amen. Amen. And so we're going to talk about the blessings in testing. And the blessing in testing, number one, is that there is a purpose for our testing. People of God, in our journey of faith, we will encounter moments where

Bible, these experiences are ultimately meant to bring us closer to Him, and that can only work for our good. God's testing helps us to discern our strengths and weaknesses, revealing where we need His guiding hand. Tests can teach us patience, resilience, and trust in His plan. Hebrews 12 and 11 says, "No discipline seems pleasant at the time, but painful. Later on, however, it produces a harvest of righteousness and peace for those who have been trained in it." And 1 Peter 1, 6 through 7 reminds us, "In all this you greatly rejoice, though now for a little while you may have had to suffer grief in all kinds of trials. These have come so that the proven genuineness of your faith, of greater worth than gold, which perishes even though refined by fire, may result in praise, glory, and honor when Jesus Christ is revealed." Amen. Amen. And the blessing in testing number two is that testing will strengthen our faith, and it will make us demonstrate the sincerity of our faith. True faith is not merely intellectual assent, but it is demonstrated through action. God's tests provide opportunities for us to live out our beliefs and demonstrate the sincerity of our faith. As Abram demonstrated when he was willing to sacrifice his son Isaac, our actions in times of testing reveal the depth of our commitment to God. Through testing, our faith is not just examined, but fortified. When we find ourselves in tough situations, we often discover a source of faith that we did not even know that we had. Moments of testing will lead us to deeper truths about God's character, His faithfulness, His unwavering support, and His love for us. Each test allows us to reevaluate our reliance upon God, pushing us to trust Him more fully, more completely, more transparently, which also and ultimately brings us into a more profound faith. Amen. So let us embrace these tests as moments where our faith can be nurtured, leading us to a stronger, unwavering belief in His plans for us. Isaiah 48 and 10 says, "See, I have refined you. Though not as silver, I have tested you in the furnace of affliction." And Psalm 66:10 reminds us, "For you, God, tested us. You refined us like silver." Amen. Amen. And the blessing in testing number three is that testing develops perseverance. People of God, tests serve as opportunities for our faith to take root and to flourish, teaching us perseverance. In the face of tests, we learn the essence of perseverance. When God brings tests our way, it prompts us to press on, even when the journey seems demanding. But it's through these tests that we discover and develop our endurance and strength that comes from relying on Him and Him alone. It was once said, "Great faith is the product of great fights. Great testimonies are the outcome of great tests." Every step during times of testing builds our capacity to withstand future challenges. Perseverance isn't just an outcome. It is a vital skill that equips us to share our stories and experiences with others, impacting them positively and providing comfort during their own journeys. Listen, you walk the steps today so you can climb the mountain tomorrow. Amen. Revelation 3 and 10 says, "Since you have kept my command to endure patiently, I will also keep you from the hour of trial that is going to come upon the whole world to test the inhabitants of the earth." And Hebrews 10:36 says, "You need to persevere so that when you have done the will of God, you will receive what He has promised." So this tells us that when we persevere and when we develop this into our character, we will receive the promises of God. And the blessing in testing number four is that we experience God's faithfulness amidst testing, thereby enhancing our spiritual growth. God tests us to help us grow in grace and knowledge, fostering spiritual maturity. So in times of testing, it is vital to remember God's faithfulness, even when we feel

0: overwhelmed and alone, we can find comfort in knowing that God is with us. He does not leave us to navigate these tests by ourselves. Instead, He actively supports us through His Word and through His Spirit. Hebrews 13:5 reminds us, "Never will I leave you, never will I forsake you." Reflecting on the steadfastness of God reminds us that His promises stand firm and He remains unchanging even when our circumstances fluctuate. So let's hold tight to the truth that no matter what our trials are, God is faithful and His love surrounds us. Lamentations 3:22-23 reminds us, "Because of the Lord's great love, we are not consumed, for His compassions never fail. They are new every morning, and great is your faithfulness." Amen. And the blessing of testing number 5 is that during tests, we learn to trust God's plan. Trusting God's plan during times of testing can be one of the greatest challenges. You see, we often want to see the bigger picture or how things will end, but faith requires us to trust even when we don't understand. Faith requires us to trust even when we can't see it. Faith requires us to trust even when we feel like we are losing our minds. But accepting that His plans are for our good enables us to rest in His promises rather than in our own fears. We are encouraged to give our concerns to God, believing that He is in control. Each test that God places in our path is an integral part of His divine blueprint for our lives. So let's lean into and embrace that truth and embrace the journey. Proverbs 3:5-6 tells us, "Trust in the Lord with all your heart and lean not to your own understanding. In all your ways, submit to Him and He will make your way. He will make your way straight." And it is so important for us to cling to this scripture, cling to it, because it is so vital that we learn to trust in the Lord when we are going through our tests. Because let's just be real, that's all we have. When we're going through what we are going through, and listen, as a pastor, as a leader, as a team member, as a wife, as a friend, I hear some things, people of God, I hear some things, and people are going through very real trials. They are going through very real tests. So we have no choice but to take Proverbs 3:5-6 and lean on Him and not our own understanding. And in all of our ways, submit to Him. Whatever that thing is that is keeping you bound, submit it to Him. Go on ahead. Don't try to hold on to it. Submit it to Him, because He and only He will make your way, He will make your path straight. That's what I'm trying to say. Thank you and amen. And listen, He also says, "For my thoughts are not your thoughts, neither are your ways my ways, declares the Lord. As the heavens are higher than the earth, so are my ways higher than your ways, and my thoughts higher than your thoughts." Amen. And the blessing in testing number 6 is that we learn through our test. The ability to learn through our test is a significant aspect of God's testing, because every challenge we face can be a teacher giving us valuable insights to our own character, our relationships, and our reliance on God. And through these lessons, we come to understand our weaknesses and strengths better, allowing us to grow spiritually. Embracing the lessons that come from our testing phases transforms our perspective as we see them not just as obstacles, but as essential parts of our personal development in Christ. And this process, this learning process, is vital for our growth as believers. Every test comes with its own valuable lesson waiting to be learned. Whether it's lessons in trust, perseverance, or reliance on God's provision, God uses these tests to impart wisdom and insight into our lives. And by embracing these lessons and embedded within our trials, we can emerge stronger and wiser on the other side. Amen. Job 23:10 says, "But He knows the way that I take. When he has tested me, I will come forth as gold. That sounds like to me that you are going to win. Amen. And Psalm 119:71 says, it was good for me to be afflicted so that I might learn your decrees. Now, how good is that? Amen. And the blessing in testing, number 7, is that encouragement can come during times of testing. Encouragement during our testing times is crucial. We often feel lost or discouraged, thinking that we're alone in our struggles, but it is vital to encourage one another in the body of Christ. Each of us has had encounters with tests in our lives and sharing our testimonies that can uplift others facing similar difficulties. And together, we can remind ourselves and others of God's love and His promise to stand with us throughout all of our tests. And as we support and uplift each other, we can form a community that thrives on faith, strength, and hope. 1 Thessalonians 5:11 says, therefore, encourage one another and build each other up, just as in fact you are doing. Amen. And Psalm 32:8 instructs, I will instruct you and teach you the way you should go. I will counsel you with my loving eye on you. Amen. And then the blessing in testing number 9 is that our testing seasons are temporary. We've all heard the phrase, this too shall pass. We've all heard it. Enduring seasons of testing can feel overwhelming, but it also comes with the promise of growth and maturity. God walks with us through these times, encouraging us to hold on and maintain faith and hope. Because each challenge we face draws us closer to our Creator and brings us into deeper relationship with Him. So that's why it's important for us to remember that these seasons are temporary, and God has a beautiful design and purpose for our struggles. And by embracing this understanding, we can find peace in knowing that our testing seasons are paving the way for something greater. Isaiah 40:31 promises, but those who hope in the Lord will renew their strength. They will soar on wings like eagles. They will run and not get weary. They will walk and not faint. Amen. Amen. And this week, our thought for the week is, the real test of faith is when you are facing something that only your faith in God will get you through. Amen. Amen. Won't you pray with me? Heavenly Father, we come to you today, oh God, just giving you thanks and thanking you for walking with us through each and every valley and each and every test, as well as the mountains. Lord, our hearts ache sometimes and our path is sometimes unclear, but we trust that every test is shaping us, refining our faith, and most importantly, drawing us closer to you. Father, we thank you right now for the lessons that are hidden in hardship, and for the strength that we never knew that we had, and for the quiet moments where your presence becomes our peace. And God, help us to see beyond our struggles to the growth that it brings, and to remember that even in the storm, you are our anchor, Lord, and it is in the precious, matchless name of Jesus that we pray. Amen and amen. Our prayer praise and testimonial line is now open at 412-744-6597. Again, 412-744-6597. Or you may call Apostle Myra Knox at 412-758-2370. Amen. And if you're listening to this broadcast but have not yet accepted Jesus Christ as the Lord of your life and have a desire to accept His call to salvation, won't you simply repeat this prayer after me? Heavenly Father, I come to you confessing that I am a sinner. I repent from all sin and ask for your forgiveness. I believe in my heart that Jesus Christ is the Son of God and that you have raised Him from the dead. I confess Jesus as my Lord and Savior and believe that through His shed blood I have eternal life. Come into my heart. Fill me with your Holy Spirit. Lead me, guide me, save me, and change me so my soul can reach heaven. Lord, take my life and do something with it to build, uplift, advance, and glorify your kingdom. Father, this is my prayer in the name of Jesus. Amen and amen. And if for whatever reason you were unable to repeat that prayer, call Apostle Knox at 412-744-6597 or 412-758-2370. Amen. Amen. And as always, we like to remind the people of God that together we host the Knox Ministry Power Hour every weekend, beginning Saturday mornings on WJAS 99.1 FM and 1320 AM. 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I start the top of that hour, and then Apostle follows at 10. 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I begin both hours with Dynamic Women's Ministry, and then Apostle follows with From Humiliation to Exaltation. And then I conclude our weekend broadcast at 8:30 p.m. Sunday evening on Word FM 101.5 on your FM radio dial. Amen. So be sure to tune in each and every weekend for the Knox Ministry Power Hour. And as always, we love you in the Lord. And until next time, may God richly bless and empower you. And we will have our closing remarks and announcements from Apostle Myron Knox. God bless you and amen.
1: Amen. Special spiritual shout out to that great angel of the sanctuary at Temple of Deliverance, Church of God in Christ, Pontiac, Michigan, Pastor Willie R. Ginyard. And a special spiritual shout out to my cousin Joanna Knox and my cousin Walter Knox and my cousin Tina Knox and my cousin Shelby Knox. My God, I can go on and on and on. And a special spiritual shout out to the Mimes and the youth dancers, praise dancers, amen, over there. And special spiritual shout out to Sister Robin, Pastor or Sister. And special spiritual shout out to Deacon Sean. Oh, Brother Sean, God bless you. That's the pastor. Brother, amen. Hey, we had a high time in the Lord over there, Resurrection Day. Amen. So we love you. We're praying for you. Continue to hold up the blessed name banner of Jesus.
2: Amen.
1: 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Or contact me, Apostle Myron Knox, at area code 412-758-2370. Amen. We certainly enjoyed ourselves over here over Pastor Ginyard's sanctuary. Amen. We were there on Resurrection Sunday, and he preached our soul happy. Well, God bless you once. God bless you twice. God bless you in the master's name, my personal Lord and Savior, Jesus the Christ. Bye-bye.

0: Well, glory be to God, and we welcome you to the Wiki Radio broadcast of From Humiliation to Exaltation. I am First Lady on the airways, Apostle Lori Knox, the wife of our founder and host, Apostle Myra Knox. Apostle Knox is a God-fearing man, completely sold out to Jesus, and he says that he cannot ever doubt him because he knows too much about him. And today's message is titled, Take It or Leave It, and our biblical text is taken from the book of Acts, chapter 13, verses 42 through 48. I will be reading from the King James Version of the Holy Scripture, which captures the Word of God as follows. And when the Jews were gone out of the synagogue, the Gentiles besought that the word might be preached to them the next Sabbath. Now when the congregation was broken up, many of the Jews and religious proselytes followed Paul and Barnabas, who, speaking to them, persuaded them to continue in the grace of God. And the next Sabbath day came almost the whole city gathered together to hear the word of God. But when the Jews saw the multitude, they were filled with envy and spake against those things which were spoken by Paul, contradicting and blaspheming. Then Paul and Barnabas waxed bold and said, it was necessary that the word of God should first have been spoken to you, but seeing ye put it from you and judge yourselves unworthy of everlasting life, lo, we turn to the Gentiles. For so hath the Lord commanded us, saying, I have set thee to be a light of the Gentiles, that thou shouldest be for salvation unto the ends of the earth. And when the Gentiles heard this, they were glad and glorified the word of the Lord, and as many as were ordained to eternal life believed. Amen. May the Lord richly add a blessing to the reader, to the hearer, and to the doer of his holy, precious word. Let us pray. Gracious Heavenly Father, Eternal Master, we come to you today, O God, giving you honor, giving you thanks, and giving you praise as we lift and exalt your name. Right now, in the name of Jesus, we lay down every need, every care, every concern, and every burden of these, your precious people, Lord, as we lift to you Apostle Myra Knox, knowing that you will give him a direct word, a fresh word, directly from you, from thus saith the Lord. Lord, this is our prayer as we honor you with our faith and our praise, and it is in the precious, matchless name of Jesus that we pray. Amen and amen. And people of God, the next voice that you hear will be that of none other than our founder and host, my husband, Apostle Myra Knox. Won't you receive him?
1: Amen. We certainly want to thank the great woman of God, First Lady on the airwaves, Apostle Lady Lori Knox, for that beautiful prayer and scriptural reading that she read unto the Lord on behalf of the saints this morning. And now, neighbor friends of mine, let's get right back into the order of our service this morning. Neighbor friends of mine, I want to speak to you very briefly this morning from the subject of take it or leave it. Amen? Let's pray. Our Father God, Eternal Master, Father, we stand in your presence just one more time, thanking you for waking us up early this morning, clothing us in our right train of mind, giving us eyes to see, ears to hear, a mouth to breath, hoodie, pet man, our step. Father, we thank you, God, this morning that you're still in the prayer answering business. Mercy, miracle, healing, deliverance, forgiveness, restoration, repentance business. You're God of a second chance. You're a God of many chances. And you sit up high and look down low. You can do all but fail. Oh, Eternal Master, I pray even now that you would bless those this morning on a hospital bed of affliction, that they may be healed, delivered, and set free by the precious blood of Jesus. Oh, God, bless that person on the highway, the byway, who can't find their way. Give them divine guidance and counsel in the mighty, majestic name of Jesus. Oh, God, bless those tuned into the broadcast this morning, from the crown of their head down to the sole of their very feet. Bless them mentally, physically, spiritually, emotionally, financially, medically, and keep us holy. Hold us, mold us, guide us, sanctify us, consecrate, purify us, set us apart for your kingdom glory. And last but not least, oh God, anoint these clay lips of I myself, Apostle Myra Knox, the priest, teacher, and minister of the gospel. There's someone tuned into the broadcast. They call in and say, Apostle Myra Knox or Apostle Lady Lori Knox, what must I do to become saved? And we'll be so careful to give you all the honor, the praise, and the glory. In Jesus' holy, precious, majestic name, we pray, amen, amen, and amen. Well, neighbor friends of mine, once again, I want to speak to you very briefly from the subject of leave it, bless God, take it or leave it, amen? Amen, take it or leave it. Church, for those of us who try our best to lead others to Christ, this record is in the scripture, is a real eye-opener this morning, P.S. That ought to include all of us. As followers of Christ, every one of us is expected to, no, let me change that, required to share the gospel, the good news of salvation through Jesus Christ. Amen. And too many of us hesitate to share our love of Christ for fear we will be mocked and our message will be rejected. But stop right there. It's not you they're rejecting, it's Christ. And it's not your message, it's His. Still, I sympathize with those who try over and over again to witness to the hard-headed, hard-hearted people. I've come across more than a few myself. I have friends and even some family members who fall right into that category of the unconvinced. And it hurts to know that they often avoid me for fear I once will try to preach the gospel of Jesus Christ to their deafened ears again. Come on, somebody. And how do people respond to the gospel? Well, this biblical record of Paul's ministry gives us more than a glimpse at the varying ways man interprets and reacts when he hears that someone died for his sins. And the responses are as different as you can imagine. And it gives us an idea of what we can expect as we proclaim Christ to a dying world this morning. Come on, somebody. You see, church, Paul was preaching in Antioch. It was a good place to spread the gospel because Antioch was a trading post, a crossroads for many travelers. Barnabas brought him there because when Paul was in Jerusalem, Peter and the other disciples were afraid to believe that he was a true disciple. You can't really blame them. My Bible readers know that Paul used to be Saul, the Christian killer. It's hard to forget what people used to do. Come on, somebody. You're a disciple right now. Amen. But friends and family remember you when you were out all night, smoking like a chimney, cussing up a storm, drinking like a sailor, playing hooky from school. So be patient when you witness to your friends and family. They too remember how you used to be. Church, Paul may have been offended by Peter's rebuff, but you can't tell. He would not be deterred. He was on a mission to share the gospel with everyone. There's an expression for that. It's called tunnel vision. Come on, somebody. An old baseball story makes the point. New York Yankees Yogi Berra was known for his constant chatter as a catcher, which was meant to distract his opponents. During a World Series, heavy-hitting Hank Aaron of the Milwaukee Braves stepped up to the plate, and you could hear Yogi saying, "Hank, you're holding the bat the wrong way. You're supposed to hold it so you can read the trademark." Aaron didn't respond. With the next pitch, he hit a home run in the left field bleachers. He rounded the bases, tagged the home plate, looked up at Yogi Berra, and said, "I didn't come here to read. Come on, somebody." Oh, church. Paul had a job to do. It wasn't to win over the disciples and make them love him. He was called to hit a home run for Jesus Christ, and that's just what he intended us to do. He had a message of deliverance and forgiveness, and he was determined to share it with everyone. I mean, church, how do you witness to an unbeliever? The unbelievers who showed up at the synagogue in Antioch were a mixed-up bag. Listen, church, first there were the Gentiles. They were the non-religionists in the city. They may have been unchurched, but they were sick of the immoralities and injustices of their society. Their empty religions left them feeling just that, empty, and they hungered for something more. In the text, many of them were attracted by the Jews' morality and worship of a true and living God. So what did they do? Well, they sat in the back of the synagogue to listen and learn. And they had a lot to learn. but their hearts had been touched by the gospel. They were receptive. The Holy Spirit was working within them, stirring them to crave forgiveness for their sins. And our text says they besought more preaching. That word besought, Greek, parakalon, is important. It denotes a continuous action. These weren't some timely visitors who just dropped by, and they weren't looking to be CME Christians. You know, Christmas, Mother's Day, and Easter. Come on, somebody. They didn't stop by for the food pantry or the clothing drive. They weren't looking for a handout. Genuine curiosity was their only motivation. And they just wanted to hear more about Jesus. Come on, somebody. In fact, church, there are lots of people around us who are just like those Gentiles. They don't have Christian parents, so they haven't heard about Jesus. Their hearts are fertile for a spiritual education. They just need to hear the truth from you this morning. Jesus said that the Holy Spirit will do the rest. He said, "Blessed are they which do hunger and thirst after righteousness, for they shall be filled." And another group of potential converts in the synagogue were the Jews and their proselytes. They were the faithful ones. The proselytes were those whom the Jews had converted to Jewish faith. And when they heard Paul and Barnabas preach, they were so drawn to the message that they couldn't wait until the next Sabbath to hear more. They heard this powerful sermon, apparently made a decision to follow Christ, because they were truly believed he was the fulfillment of God's promise of a Messiah. And they wanted to know more, and they couldn't wait until the next week. So they followed the preacher into the street after service because they had an urgent thirst for the gospel. And Paul strongly exhorted or encouraged them to continue in the grace of God. In church, there are many people right now here in our neighborhood who, like the Jews and the proselytes, believe in God and want to know more about Jesus. They may be living right next door or cutting your hair or bagging your groceries. And when you talk about Jesus, they are hanging on every word you say. And if you pay close attention, you can be the positive influence that leads them to a personal relationship with Christ. Just tell them that without Christ as your help, you'll be hopeless. Without Christ as your anchor, you'll be drifting. Without Christ as your friend, you'll be lonely. Without Christ as your guide, you'll be lost. And then, church, there were some potential converts in Antioch who never heard the word of God. What brought them to the synagogue? Well, maybe they heard this preacher was in town who used to kill Christians. You know how we love a good story. Curiosity is always a sure hook. News must have spread quickly about this new preacher in town who was stirring up things. Paul was preaching a truth that had to be revealed. Amen? And that's the only way to fill our churches this morning. We have to preach the truth, and not just the pastor. Every one of us has a duty to tell the truth about Jesus this morning. No sugarcoating, no glazing over it, no soft sell. This is a battle for souls this morning. And if we truly believe that there is a hell waiting for those who reject Christ, we better get busy this morning. Be ready always to give an answer to every man that asks of you a reason of the hope that is in you with meekness and fear this morning. Tell them that although their mountains may be steep, Jesus will lead the way. Come on, somebody. Although temptations may be great, Jesus will be their strength. Come on, somebody. Although their trials may be tough, God's grace is always sufficient. Although the battle against sin may get hot, Christ assures them the victory. And finally, my brothers and sisters in Christ, there were some who rejected and opposed Paul's message. They were jealous of the reaction Paul got from his sermon. They accused Paul of blaspheming or lying when he said that Christ was the Messiah. Paul could tolerate the Gentiles. They didn't know any better. He could tolerate the Jews and proselytes. They were excited about his revelation of forgiveness. He could tolerate the heathens who just came out of curiosity. But he wasn't going to stand for name-calling and accusations, especially from Jews who should have known better. Instead of being overjoyed when their deliverer had come, these dyed-in-the-wool Jews were jealous of the success of Paul and Barnabas to reach the hearts of the people. They actually spoke against the gospel truth and contradicted what the prophets of old had proclaimed. They were the real blasphemers. Come on, somebody. This biblical account of Paul's Antioch mission trip lets us know we won't win everyone to Christ. Some are just stuck in their own ways and won't budge an inch. They have closed their eyes and ears to God's new covenant with mankind, and they just won't have any part of it. They won't listen to people who are different from them. They won't listen to people outside of their circle. They certainly won't listen to people who were once sinners and now claim to be saved. They will deride the miracles of God. They will detest the glory of God. They will despise the authority of God. And they will despise the goodness of God. You can talk till you're blue in your face, but they will remain unremoved. We are all here, and we have a mission to do, commission to do, and to preach the gospel. We all have the same opportunity when it comes to the gospel message. We can take it or leave it. The choice is ours to make this morning. You can take the cup of salvation or you can leave it. You can take the gift of forgiveness or you can leave it. You can take the reward of eternal life or you can leave it. You can take this journey with Jesus or you can leave it. Paul has a message for every Christian today. The message is this: when you share your love of Christ with everyone, expect rejection and persecution. It goes with the territory. Jesus said, "You are blessed when men revile and persecute you and utter all manner of evil against you falsely for his sake." Just be fearless with your witness. Come on, somebody. Those saved through your influence will be ever so grateful you took the time to share your story with them. So, in closing, church, just tell them. Tell them you believe in Christ this morning, because he is the only begotten Son of God this morning. Tell them you walk with Christ because you were buried, bless God, you were buried with him by baptism. Tell them you are obedient to Christ because the wages of sin is death. Tell them you are faithful to Christ, and that's why you will bless the Lord at all times. His praise shall continually be in your mouth. Tell them that you are guided by Christ because he is the author and finisher of your faith. Tell them that you are saved, sanctified, filled with the Holy Ghost, and saved by his grace because it is the gift of God. Tell them that you are victorious through Christ because whosoever believeth in him shall not perish but have eternal life. Just tell them, tell them, tell them. The rest is up to them. They can take it or leave it. Amen. Well, neighbor friends of mine, our time's just about up on the broadcast. But in the meantime, between time, I stopped passing on my way to heaven, just passing through by way of God's Expressway, trying to get to Hallelujah Boulevard, just left Glory Drive, trying to get to Deliverance Street to tell somebody tuned in to the broadcast this morning, take it or leave it. Amen? Well, neighbor friends of mine, this time I'm now going to turn the service back into the hands of the First Lady, Apostle Lady Lori Knox. Amen. Won't you receive her this morning?
0: Well, amen, Apostle Knox. And we thank you for delivering such a powerful message unto the people of God from Thus Saith the Lord. Thank you again and amen. Our prayer, praise, and testimonial line is now open at 412-758-2370. Again, that's 412-758-2370. Whatever it is that you are standing and believing the Lord for, won't you call Apostle Myra Knox at 412-758-2370? Or you may also call Apostle Lori Knox at 412-744-6597 and allow us to pray with you, no matter what it is. Won't you allow us to give us the privilege of prayer to intercede on your behalf and come before the Lord on your behalf concerning that situation, that marriage, that child, that need, that provision, your health, your finances, whatever you are facing, whatever you're dealing with right now, allow us to come into agreement with you in prayer and go before the Lord so that we can get that problem resolved, because we all know problems have solutions. Amen. And if you are listening to this broadcast and you have not yet accepted Jesus Christ as the Lord of your life and have that desire to accept his call to salvation, I want you to simply repeat this prayer after me. Heavenly Father, I come to you confessing that I am a sinner. I repent from all sin and ask for your forgiveness. I believe in my heart that Jesus Christ is the Son of God and that you have raised him from the dead. I confess Jesus as my Lord and Savior and believe that through his shed blood, I have eternal life. Come into my heart, fill me with your Holy Spirit, lead me, guide me, save me, and change me so my soul can reach heaven. Lord, take my life and do something with it to build, uplift, advance, and glorify your kingdom. Father, this is my prayer in the name of Jesus. Amen and amen. And if for whatever reason you were unable to repeat that prayer, won't you call Apostle Myra Knox at 412-758-2370 or Apostle Lori Knox at 412-744-6597 and allow us to pray that prayer with you. Amen, amen. And as always, we like to remind the people of God that together we host the Knox Ministry Power Hour each and every weekend, beginning Saturday mornings at 7 a.m. on WJAS, that's 99.1 FM or 1320 AM. 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Now, I begin that hour with Dynamic Women's Ministry, Empowering Women for Kingdom Success, and then Apostle follows at 10 a.m. with From Humiliation to Exaltation. In the afternoon in Detroit, Michigan, and in the evening from 1:30 until 2:30, and then again from 7:30 until 8:30 on Gospel 1440 a.m., and that's WMKM, Gospel 1440 a.m., I begin both hours with Dynamic Women's Ministry, and Apostle follows at 2 and 8 p.m. with From Humiliation to Exaltation. And then I conclude our weekend broadcast schedule in Pittsburgh, Pennsylvania on Word FM on 101.5 FM on your radio dial. I conclude with Dynamic Women's Ministry, Empowering Women for Kingdom Success, each and every Sunday evening on Word FM. Amen. 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Amen, amen. And as always, we love you in the Lord. And until next time, may God richly bless and empower you. And we will have our closing remarks and announcements from Apostle Myra Knox. God bless you and amen.
1: 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Amen. You may be in the living room, dining room, kitchen, bedroom, bathroom, garage, wherever you are, whoever you are, you're just a prayer away from heaven. 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I want you to know there's never a trial he's not there. 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Never a sorrow he doesn't share. 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Won't you pick up that telephone and call the Prayer, Praise, Testimonial lines even now? 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You want to hear a word from the Lord. You need to pick up that telephone and call the Prayer, Praise, Testimonial lines at area code 412-758-2370. Or call Apostle Lady Lori Knox at area code 412-744-6597. Amen. We love you. We're praying for you. Continue to hold up the bloodstained banner of Jesus. I want you to know, take it or leave it this morning. Well, if you're asking Apostle Myra Knox and Apostle Lady Lori Knox, take it or leave it, well, we're going to take it. What are we going to take? We're going to take Jesus Christ as our personal Lord and Savior this morning. For He is the second man, the last Adam, the Son of God, the Son of Man, the only begotten Son. He's firstborn from the dead. He's the King of Kings, Lord of Lords, the Captain of our salvation. He's the head of the church, a wonderful Counselor, Almighty God, Everlasting Father, Prince of Peace, Lamb of God, Lion of the tribe of Judah. He's the head of the corner, the chief cornerstone, the stone the builders rejected, the stone that I, an apostle, Lady Lori Knox, accepted. He's prophet, priest, king, and Messiah in our life even now. He's the lily in the valley, the honey in the rock, the rose of Sharon, Gideon's fleece, Jacob's well. He said, I am, and I always will be. He's the Alpha and Omega, the first, the last, the beginning and the end, and His precious anointing runs all the way through. So, won't you take it or leave it this morning? My suggesting, I implore you to take it this morning. Hallelujah. Well, neighbor friends of mine, prayer, praise, testimony, lives now open. Please pick up the telephone, dial area code 412-758-2370 or area code 412-744-6597. Amen. Neighbor friends of mine, I urge and encourage you to sow a seed, send a seed, send a love offering. 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I tell you, it is only by your prayers and your financial support that we are able to grace the airwaves global every weekend. 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Or for further information, contact us at area code 412-758-2370 or area code 412-744-6597. 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Amen. 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So I urge and encourage you to send a seed, sow a seed. There is no seed too large, no seed too small. Jesus loves you, and so do we. We want you, bless God, to tune into the broadcast every Sunday and receive a rhema word, a now word from thus saith the Lord. Amen. You may be struggling. You may be going through a trial, tribulation, pain, suffering, and sorrow, or adversity. Well, we urge and encourage you to pick up that telephone. Faith without works is dead. Don't meet us. Beat us to the prayer line. We're waiting to hear from you. We want to bless you. We want to hold up the bloodstained banner of Jesus. Apostle Lady Lori Knox is down on her knees right now, humbly bombarding heaven on your behalf, asking God to release that blessing. Hallelujah. Glory be to God. She's asking God for you to have a healing blessing. Oh my God, hallelujah, glory be to God. Is there someone needs to be healed, amen, of something this morning? High blood pressure, tuberculosis, cancer, COVID, cardiac, come on somebody, sickle cell anemia, whatever it is, I stand in agreement with you to let you know that God is still in the healing business. He's still in the miracle business. He's still in the deliverance business. There may be an alcoholic or a drug addict who needs deliverance this morning. We urge and encourage you to pick up that telephone and call the prayer, praise, testimony line. We are open 24 hours a day, 7 days a week to serve you, you, and you. Well, prayer, praise, testimony line now open. Please pick up the telephone 24 hours a day, 7 days a week, and call area code 412-758-2370 or area code 412-744-6597. Well, in the meantime, it's week time. God bless you once, God bless you twice. Bless you in the master's name of our first Lord and Savior, Jesus the Christ. Bye-bye.

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1: We now take you to the Church of the Lord Jesus Christ of the Apostolic Faith, located at 440 West Penn Street in the city of Philadelphia, Pennsylvania, 19144. Bishop Shelton Rafa Kabash Luke is the Apostle Pastor and General Overseer. 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
2: And it shall come to pass in the last day that the mountain of the Lord's house shall be established in the top of the mountain and shall be exalted above the hill, and all nations shall flow unto it. Isaiah 2:2. Greetings, everyone, and to the saints of the Most High God, we greet you in the mighty name of our Lord and Savior, Jesus Christ. This is another broadcast in the inspiring biblical series of the Whole Truth Gospel Radio program, coming to you from the Church of the Lord Jesus Christ of the Apostolic Faith. Our temporary resting place is now located at 440 West Penn Street in the city of Philadelphia, Pennsylvania. You always have an open invitation to come and hear the Word of God

For the Apostle Luke is the apostle, he is the pastor, and he is also the general overseer of the Church of the Lord Jesus Christ of the Apostolic Faith. This is that which was spoken of by the prophet. This is the true vine.

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1: Tell Jesus what you want.
2: Our Father, which art in heaven, hallowed be thy great name. Lord God, we come before you one more time to thank you, to praise you, to give you all the honor and glory in Jesus' name. Lord God, we thank you for the man of God, your apostle and man today, Bishop Shelton Robert Kowalski. Lord God, we pray that thou may bless him, keep him, guide him, protect him from all harm and danger in Jesus' name. Lord God, we pray that you give him perfect health, peace, happiness, all the days of his life in Jesus' name. Lord God, we thank you for the broadcast today that will go around the world and enter into those hearts that are seeking the truth, so that they too may come to this one and only plan of salvation. And Lord God, we want to thank you for how you sent the Holy Ghost down to your people, that they spoke with other tongues in the name of Jesus Christ. Lord God, we thank you for the people, God. We pray you bless us, keep us, guide us, protect us from hurt, harm, and danger. Forever give us desire, determination to do that which is right, in Jesus' name. Lord God, in Jesus' name we pray. In the name of Lord Jesus Christ.

Once again, this is the Church of the Lord Jesus Christ of the Apostolic Faith, coming to you from our temporary resting place, 440 West Penn Street in the city of Philadelphia, Pennsylvania, 19144. And now we will have a selection from our Apostolic Choir, a song entitled, Learning to Lean on Jesus.

You are welcome to attend the services of the Church of the Lord Jesus Christ of the Apostolic Faith here at 440 West Penn Street in Philadelphia, Pennsylvania, regardless of race, creed, color, and or place of national origin. Bishop Shelton Rafakabash Luke is the apostle, he is the pastor, and he is also the general overseer. And now we take great honor and privilege to present unto you the world's foremost minister, Bible analyst, and authority on the divine inspired word of God, the next speaking voice

And once again, to our readless audience, we greet you in the name of Jesus Christ. And to the precious and mighty people of God, we proudly take this opportunity to one more time say unto you, peace be unto you, and praise the Lord. And truly this is Bishop Shelton Ralph Kabosh Luke, once again coming to you from the Church of the Lord Jesus Christ of the Apostolic Faith. That indeed human family to which we can say is often imitated, but this you must know, it never can be duplicated. And once again we come to you with none other than the message of utmost importance, that being you, save yourselves from this untoward generation, that indeed you would repent, be baptized, every one of you, in the name of Jesus Christ for the remission of sins, and ye shall receive the gift of the Holy Ghost, speaking with other tongues as the Spirit of God gives you utterance. For verily, verily, I say unto thee, except a man be born of water and of the Spirit, he cannot enter into the kingdom of God. So know that there is a way that seemeth right unto a man, but the end thereof are the ways of death. We all must stand before the judgment seat of the Almighty God. And when you're questioned by God for the gospel that you've heard, what will your answer be? But if any man will do the will of the Almighty, you shall know the truth, and the truth shall make you free. For a human family, this gospel that we preach, this gospel that we adore, and this gospel that we believe, but if our gospel be hid, it is hid to them that are lost. So hold fast, be strong, repent, be baptized, every last one of you, in the name of Jesus Christ, for the remission of sins. Because one thing is for certain, he that shall come, Jesus Christ our Lord, he's going to come. And when he comes, he brings his reward indeed with him. And the question remains, what does it mean to gain this whole world and to lose your very soul? And what can a man give in exchange for his soul? Because Jesus Christ is Lord and Christ. Neither is there salvation in any other, for there's none other name under heaven given among men whereby we must be saved, other than the name of Jesus Christ, God Almighty himself. So as always, we count it an honor, even a privilege, to have this God-given opportunity to honor the Lord, praise the Lord, glorify his great name, magnify Jesus Christ, God Almighty himself, because we know beyond a shadow of a doubt that there is no other God other than he, that he and he alone is the true vine. And know that except you abide on the true vine, that is in Christ Jesus, you can rest assured that eternal damnation shall be your portion. So as always, we like to make some

0: Dedications to the broadcast, and today we'd like to dedicate the broadcast to the following: to Brother Craig Jones Jr. of Wilmington, Delaware, for receiving the precious gift of the Holy Ghost and for God's blessing; for Brother Tyon Sabor, of Wilmington, Delaware, for receiving the gift of the Holy Ghost and for God's blessings; and for Brother Craig Seegers Jr. of Bluebell, Pennsylvania, likewise, for receiving the precious gift of the Holy Ghost and for God's blessings. Now, one may ask the question, well, why are they clapping about that? We're clapping because that's three more that have the credentials to enter into the kingdom of God. Sister Callie Flynn of Waterford, Michigan, for healing and God's blessings, and for Sister Linda McKinney of Cordova, Tennessee, for healing and God's blessings. Amen. For verily, verily, I say unto thee, except a man be born of water and of the Spirit, he cannot enter into the kingdom of God. Amen. And having said that, we go into the word of the Lord. And because I tell you the truth, ye believe me not. And because I tell you the truth, human family, you must repent. Be baptized, every one of you, in the name of Jesus Christ for the remission of sins, and ye shall receive the gift of the Holy Ghost. Now, let us consider, suppose it that some do not believe that you must be born of the water and of the Spirit. But if you had an opportunity to have your sins remitted, would you not want your sins to be remitted? Who would not want their sins to be remitted? And there is a way that seemeth right unto a man, but the end thereof are the ways of death. But human family, we're here to tell you, if you're willing to believe on Christ Jesus, as the scripture has said, if you're willing to obey the word of our Heavenly Father, the path is crystal clear. For no man knoweth the time nor the hour, but Jesus Christ, God Almighty, he's Lord and Christ, he's King of Kings, and there is none other, no other God other than he. And because I tell you the truth, the scripture states, ye believe me not. Consider today, precious people of God, the book of John, the 8th chapter. John, the 8th chapter, reading the 45th verse. John, the 8th chapter, reading the 45th verse. And because I tell you the truth, ye believe me not. Now, consider, staying in the book of John, the 8th chapter, and we'll read the 49th and 50th verses. In fact, the 49th through the 51st verses, the scripture states, Jesus answered, I have not a devil, but I honor my Father, and ye do dishonor me. And I seek not mine own glory. There is one that seeketh and judgeth. Verily, verily, I say unto you, if a man keep my saying, he shall never see death. And this is the beautiful part about our Heavenly Father. Say, well, what are you talking about? Such and such a one just died the other day. In fact, we went to their burial and put him in the ground. The 51st verse of the 8th chapter of John tells us, verily, verily, I say unto you, if a man keep my saying, he shall never see death. We read the 52nd verse. Then said the Jews unto him, now we know that thou hast a devil. Abraham is dead, and the prophets, and thou sayest, if a man keep my sayings, he shall never taste of death. Because the Bible equates death as a deep sleep. A deep sleep. The only difference is that we've been blessed, all of us, to wake up in the mornings. We go to sleep, we wake up. But when death comes, we no longer wake up in this life, but we are not dead, because God simply cannot lie. And that's reason alone to work out your own salvations with fear and trembling, saving yourselves from this untoward generation. And because I tell you the truth, ye believe me not. The scripture states, Pilate saith unto him, what is truth? Stand in the book of John, the 18th chapter, John, the 18th chapter, reading the 38th verse, 18th chapter of John, reading the 38th verse, where the Lord tells us, Pilate saith unto him, what is truth? And when he had said this, he went out again unto the Jews, and saith unto them, I find in him no fault at all. I find in him no fault at all. But what is truth? Jesus saith unto him, I am the way, the truth, and the life. You want to know what's right. You want to know what's good. Why not consult with the creator of heaven and earth? Why not consult with the savior of heaven and of earth? Pilate saith unto him, what is truth? The scripture tells us, Jesus saith unto him, I am the way, the truth, and the life. Consider the book of John, 14th chapter. 14th chapter of John, reading from the first through the ninth verses. John, the 14th chapter, reading from the first through the ninth verses. The scripture tells us, let not your heart be troubled. Ye believe in God, believe also in me. In my Father's house are many mansions. If it were not so, I would have told you. I go to prepare a place for you. And if I go and prepare a place for you, I will come again and receive you unto myself, that where I am, there ye may be also. And whither I go, ye know, and the way ye know. Thomas saith unto him, Lord, we know not whither thou goest, and how can we know the way? Jesus saith unto him, I am the way, the truth, and the life. No man cometh unto the Father but by me. If ye had known me, ye should have known my Father also. And from henceforth ye know him and have seen him. Philip saith unto him, Lord, shew us the Father, and it sufficeth us. Jesus saith unto him, have I been so long time with you, and yet hast thou not known me, Philip? He that hath seen me hath seen the Father. And how sayest thou then, shew us the Father? So you fight on, for God's promises are sure. And in the end, the word of the Lord is going to be fulfilled. And there shall be one fold, the scripture states, and one shepherd. Jesus Christ is the shepherd of all humanity. And there shall be one fold and one shepherd. Consider the 10th chapter of John. John, the 10th chapter, reading from the 14th through the 16th verses. 10th chapter of John, reading from the 14th through the 16th verses. The word of the Lord states, I am the good shepherd, and know my sheep, and am known of mine. As the Father knoweth me, even so know I the Father, and I lay down my life for the sheep. And other sheep I have, which are not of this fold. Them also I must bring, and they shall hear my voice. And there shall be one fold and one shepherd.
1: 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Some of the titles are, Sirs, What Must I Do to Be Saved?, 21 Burning Subjects, Are You False?, The New Birth, and much more. 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Write to him. 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Once again, Bishop Shelton Rafa's mailing address is Post Office Box 2797 in Bala Cynwyd, Bala, B-A-L-A, Cynwyd, C-Y-N-W-Y-D, Pennsylvania, 19004 in the United States of America. 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
4: Now there is a word from the first book of the Bible, the 34th chapter of the book of Genesis. We want to read a few of the following, beginning at the 30th verse, and then we're going to jump over into verse 30, chapter 35, because the story does not end in chapter 34. It reads this way. Afterward, Jacob said to Simeon and Levi, "You have ruined me. You made me stink among all the people of this land, among all the Canaanites and Perizzites. We are so few that they will join forces and crush us. I will be ruined, and my entire household will be wiped out."
5: Yeah.
4: But why should we let him treat our sister like a prostitute?
6: Well,
4: they retorted angrily. Then God said to Jacob, "Get ready and move to Bethel and settle there. Build an altar there to the Lord who appeared to you when you fled from your brother Esau." So Jacob told everyone in his household, "Get rid of all your pagan idols.
5: Yeah.
4: Purify yourselves and put on clean clothing. We are now going to Bethel, where I will build an altar to the God who answered my prayers. When I was in distress, he has been with me wherever I have gone." I'd like to use for a thought from which to preach this morning, we are family. We are family. The year was 1979. I remember this year so vividly because my beloved Pittsburgh Steelers had just won their fourth Super Bowl. They had defeated the Houston Oilers in the AFC Championship, waiting on the winner of the NFC Championship. The Los Angeles Rams defeated the Tampa Bay Buccaneers in the NFC Championship and its brother quarterback, Doug Williams, to advance to the Super Bowl. That year, I was hoping that a brother would make it to the Super Bowl as a quarterback, but it would happen for Doug Williams some 9 years later as he became the first brother to start and win a Super Bowl as a quarterback. Well, later that fall, the Pittsburgh Pirates made it to the World Series to face the Baltimore Orioles. They were down 3-1. And the next Baltimore win would end the series, but Willie Stargell showcased what could happen when you're down but not out. And he rallied together to them as a family, knowing that the next loss would mean a Baltimore championship. They began to rally around a theme song. And the theme song was, "We Are Family." This song was sung by a group formed in 1971 in North Philadelphia. After singing as background singers for Chic, the group that gave us Freak Out, Deborah, Kim, Joni, and Kathy Sledge decided it was time for them to do their own thing. Their second album had a song that stood out and have made them popular now, and the song is "We Are Family." Yeah. Now, some of you all can remember the lyrics, and so as I read them, you can read them along with me. It says, "We are family. I got all my sisters with me. We are family. Get up, everybody, and sing." Then they said, "Everyone can see we're together as we walk on by." Then they say, "Fly. And we fly like birds of a feather. I won't tell you no lie. All the people around us, they can see that close. Just let me state for the record, we're giving love in a family dose. Living life is fun, and we've just begun to get our share of the world's delights. High hopes we have for the future and our goals in sight. No one, no, we don't get depressed. Here's what we call on our golden rule. Have faith in you and the things you do. You won't go wrong. This is our family jewel. We are family. I've got all my sisters with me. We are family." And so our challenge today to suggest that we are no longer exhibiting the definition of family. Family is defined as persons of common ancestry or a group of related individuals. And if we're going to save our community, we must make the building of our family our number one priority. Let me address the elephant in the room. Our families, the black family, has always had an extremely difficult time being family here in America. And I'm not naive to the fact that our family has endured so much since we've been here in America. We endured slavery and its legacy of self-hatred, divisiveness, and hostility between the races. We have endured discrimination and racism, which are still alive and well, but we've proven too many times that we will defy the odds. We've always endured lies and myths about our family, and so that's why when the Cosby Show first aired, many of us didn't believe that our families could look and did look this way. Well, we were so used in our perspective from our families looking more like the families on What's Happening or the families on Good Times that we did not believe that there were such things as the Hustables. Well, the reality of it is that our families were diverse like every other family in America, but for some reason our family was always targeted as dysfunctional and deficient. Well, then we had to endure welfare and the drug culture helped dismantle our families. Wars always threaten our families disproportionately, and the disappearance of structure, discipline, and parental delinquency has added to the demise of our family. And unlike the lyrics in the song, everyone can see that we are not together, and therefore we face some scary statistics. We are only 13% of the population, but statistics would suggest that we are simply a hot mess. 50% of those arrested for murder are from our families. 41% of murder victims are from our families. Murder is the leading cause of death for our men ages 16 to 34, and AIDS, HIV, is the leading cause of death for our women in the same age bracket. We are on the bottom of every health outcome and on the top of every health disease. Over 50% of the prison population has our families in them, even though we're not committing all the crimes. We're just the ones who are more likely to get convicted of the crimes. 35% of our men are drug or alcohol abusers. Almost 50% of our men are unemployed and often unemployable, they say, because we can't pass a drug test. Over 30% of our families live below the poverty line. And if you remember, Katrina showed what happens when you don't have the means to make it. Over 70% of our children are born out of wedlock, compared to 40% nationally, which doesn't include those who are able to get abortions that sometimes we are not able to get. Over 45% of our families are headed by women abandoned by men. Out of all of our families that earn less than $4,000 a year, 80% are headed by sisters. So in case you're wondering, where are you going with all this, Dr. D? Glad you asked. Well, if you will allow me some of your time this morning to arrest your attention, borrow your brain, incite your intellect, and we will focus our sermonic spotlight on how a biblical family encountered drama and how the Lord brought them out. And I know that we're in big trouble, but I also believe that in the midst of our drama as family and friends, there is still a word from the Lord. We will, and many of us are facing some drama in our family and among our friends. I know that some of our family can be flaky and some of our friends can be fake, but there's still a word for the Lord from this Family and Friends Day 24. And if the truth be told, let me just keep it real, ain't no drama like family drama, because family drama just don't stop. Ain't no mess like familyness, because family mess can mess you up. Well, if you've had some drama and some messy family members, say amen. Amen. If you are the ones who is drama and messy, just simply say ouch. All of us are blessed and burdened with ones in our families that can take a comedy and transfer a comedy into a tragedy and make our lives a sick soap opera. Family drama is ubiquitous. It's everywhere. For some, it's baby mama drama. For others, it's baby daddy drama. For others, it's in-laws who act like outlaws. For others, it's parenting or children drama. For some, it's parents who are immature and children who are too mature for their age. In some families, we all know something about family drama, because we all have some foolish acting and special folks in our families. And if you're looking at me strangely, trying to figure out who's foolish and special acting in your family, it could be evidence that you are the one that's foolish and special acting in your family. Well, we're going to look and see what three lessons we can learn from Jacob's experience and allow you to enjoy the rest of your day. Since this is our first time since 2019, I needed to kick it with Jacob, and I needed to share with him. I told him I was preaching, and I needed a word for our family and friend day 24. Jacob said, Dr. D, I'll give you three lessons I've learned about family and friends that you can pass along this morning. He said, the first lesson I learned is how family can become fractured. Verse 30, Jacob says, actually, Dr. D, it was my bad. Because God told me to go to Bethel, the house of God, where I met God 30 years ago. He said, 30 years ago, I was on the run as the slick and conniving trickster, running from my brother Esau, whom I had tricked into giving me his birthright and family blessings. He said, the Bible states that God met me in the midst of my crises, and at that moment, I experienced a theophany of angels descending and descending
5: And it's from this experience that your forefather sung the song, "We are climbing Jacob's ladder since I laid my burdens down." He said, "There I received a vision from God, and after worshiping God, I made a vow to God, but now 30 years have passed. God told me to return

He says, Dr. D, I am a father, and my baby girl, Dinah, has been raped. He said, that's enough to mess me up. And then my two of my sons, who are chips off the old slickster block, decide to take it to the streets with the prince who raped my daughter and their sister. He said, understand, Dr. D, it was my choice to stop in Shechem because God told me to go to Bethel, but because I decided to stop in Shechem, this stop caused my family to suffer some fraction. Fathers, you may not always make the best decisions, but let me say this, you will never go wrong when you follow God's way. They were in trouble because the father decided to go in a different direction. He said, my daughter got raped and then my sons became murderers and jackers because of a decision made by a delinquent father. He said, my daughter Dinah's rape taught me that daughters need protection from their fathers. I believe that every young girl's first date should be their father, their big brother, their uncle, or godfather. Okay, y'all looking at me a little strange. Every young girl's first date should be her father, her older brother, her uncle, godfather, or some respected family member. Okay. Y'all tough this morning. I know that we live in a world of pedophiles and a lot of crazy stuff going on. I ain't talking about that stuff. This is why I say this. That individual should set the boundaries for his daughter's future dates. Okay. Whatever daddy doesn't do, nobody else should be doing either. Okay. If daddy pulls off the chair before she sits to the table, then every other time she goes out on the day, that joker also better grab that chair and pull it out. If daddy doesn't pull up to the house and blow the horn like she's some doggy, doggies respond to a horn or a sound, but if you won't date my daughter, you better get your behind out the car, come up on the porch, shake my hand and ask me, can you come in first, and then you can take her out. I must be meddling in some of y'all's houses. Because some of you probably allowed your daughter to run out, don't know who she going out with. All you heard was a heart, a corn, a car, blow his horn, and she say, see you, talk to you later, and you cool with that. No. That ain't going to work. Matter of fact, you may want to get his... driver's license, his license plate. Because I'm going to tell you now, Gabby has godparents that work for the letters. And whenever she gets ready, there will be a background check. Now, y'all think I'm playing? I'm serious. As fathers, we cannot allow our daughters to just go with any and everybody. See, because the relationships that women have with men later in life is often shaped by the protection they receive or fail to receive from the father or father figures in their lives. So many women have been jacked up by no good men because the fathers did not put them up on game. Now, it's one thing if she decides she's not going to listen, but it's another thing if I allow her to go out there without letting her know how boys get down. Y'all weren't expecting this morning, but y'all know I keep it real.

0: So all of a sudden, Hamor, Shechem's father, this is the guy who raped her, the father comes to me, Jacob, and tried to convince me to overlook the rape and allow his son to marry my daughter. I'm not making this up. This is in the verse, this is in chapter 34. I just saved y'all some time. Hamor wants me to allow Dina's rapist to marry her, and even suggested to me that we can marry their daughters and we can enter into a business partnership. Then Prince Shechem had the nerve, the rapist speaks to me and my son Simeon and Levi, telling us that he has fallen in love with my Dinah and wants to marry my Dinah, and he's willing to pay whatever the cost to have her as his wife. Unfortunately, my trickster DNA is in their blood. And Simeon and Levi devise a scheme. And let me say this right now, parents. You got to be careful on who you cohabit, to who you mix up with. Because DNA is undefeated. Y'all didn't catch that. You cannot have children and offspring with everybody. Because that child becomes a byproduct of the copulation that took place unprotected. And so that child has DNA from you and DNA from them. And it gets scarier when you don't even know them good enough. Y'all hooked up because she looked good, because she had a nice body. Y'all hooked up because he was deep voiced and he drove a nice car. You don't know nothing else about them. And all of a sudden now you're producing children. And now you trying to wonder what you didn't have. You know the parts of you, but you have no clue who's coming out now because you didn't spend enough time learning who they was before you got with them. I'm trying to help somebody this morning. So listen what happened. Listen what happened. They said, okay, Prince, tell you what. This is what we're going to do, Shechem. If you want to marry my sister, all the men must get circumcised. Brothers, y'all got to feel me this morning. If nobody else feels this sermon this morning, you got to feel this, brothers. They are requiring grown men to get circumcised. Okay. Usually, circumcision happens within the first 3 days of an infant, but they're asking grown men to get circumcised. And guess what? All the men get circumcised, and while they are healing in a state of vulnerability, these boys go and kill all the men of Shechem. And while these grown men were nursing their reproductive organs, they are attacked and killed by two brothers who wanted to send a message: don't mess with my sister. Now let me say this. I do believe that brothers should protect their sisters. Although I'm not suggesting that what they did was right, I do understand why they took it to the streets. To show how powerful DNA is, after Simeon and Levi provided street justice, Jacob says, my other sons jacked the area and took everything else that was available. They took the animals, they took the money, they took the women and the children. They looted the entire camp. These Jacob's boys. The next lesson is that feuding often follows fraction. Jacob says, Dr. D, when I found out my boys went gangster, I started to ruminate what in the world is going to happen next. I told my two sons that when the Canaanites and Perizzites find out what you did, they were going to kill me and y'all as well. He said, Dr. D, the feuding began because not only did my daughter need protection, but my sons needed direction. Y'all didn't catch that. See, fathers, you got to not only give protection to your daughters, but you got to give direction to your sons. Time out for only telling our young girls to keep their skirts on and keep stuff right, and then let your boys rip and run and make babies all over the place like there's some puppies and dogs. We got to teach responsibility to our young girls. And y'all may not say amen, but I know I'm preaching. Fathers, we got to let our sons know how to treat a young lady. As a young lady, we got to teach our sons that if you don't want me to treat your mama that way, don't treat somebody else's daughter that way. He says, so now, when my daughter got raped, there was no protection. My son retaliated. There was no direction. They went gangster, and now the entire family is in trouble. My sons thought that they were hard and were justified in administering street justice. Not to mention my other sons, who jacked the area of everyone and everything else that was left after the men had been killed. They said, Daddy, we got a good explanation for this. They said, Daddy, we weren't going out like that. We wasn't allowing this buster to treat our sister like she's some thot. Because our little sister ain't no hoe. That's what the scripture said. I'm not making this up, y'all. I'm just giving you Duckworth translation. The fact after raping our sister that he wanted to pretend like they were on Boyfriend Island, and we are not going to let it go down like that. To handle one who raped Dinah in that day was in order. But the problem was, they went gangster. And they killed all the men. That meant that innocent blood was on their hands. Had they only taken care of Shechem, they would have been justified. But they took care of Shechem, they took care of his daddy, and all the men of the community lost their lives because of the action of Shechem. Said, I knew we was in trouble because we were outnumbered. And it was only a matter of time before we would have to engage in an all-out family feud. And because it was more of them than it was of us, eventually we were going to be wiped out. As a family, you must be careful what you find yourself fighting over. Can I say that again? Some families together are not together right now because you're still fighting over what happened when Big Mama passed. Some of you not speaking to your relatives right now because of what happened when Granddaddy passed. Some of you are not even speaking to each other because you didn't get your way. Oh, I'm preaching. Y'all quiet. Y'all let me know I'm preaching. But that's okay, because you're here to get helped. My brothers and sisters, then the final lesson he said, I learned was even in fractions and feuding that God can bring fusion. Okay. Even in the midst of fractions, even in the midst of feuding, God can bring fusion. Okay. Fusion is a scientific term, which means to composite, compound, or admixture. It means to be brought together during a crisis. Y'all didn't catch that. A fusion means that there's drama going on, there's stuff happening, but because there's a fusion, somehow or another, folk can come together in the midst of a crisis. Y'all think I'm playing? God has a way of bringing us together when things get tough. When the tough get going, we get going because God is able to bring fusion. Okay. He said, Dr. D, I learned that God can flip the script and make something positive out of something negative.
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Praise the Lord. This is Evangelist Barbara J. Cooper. 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The gospel experience is more than just music. It's a ministry, spreading seeds for a heavenly harvest.

0: Our most gracious Heavenly Father, we come this afternoon, Lord, just giving you the praise, the honor, and the glory. We ask that you just continue to pray for WMKM and Brother Gilbert Bailey. Keep the station in your care and will. We ask that you just continue to bless the gospel experience, this nation and this world. And we ask the Lord just to use us. In Jesus' name, amen.
1: I had to sing something that was old that did would use me. Was he, use me, Lord. In your service. Draw me nearer. 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
2: 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I'm sorry.

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1: I'm so glad. It was the blood. I'm so glad that I know it was the blood.

0: was lost. Say, you remember Patty?
1: Whoa. He died.
0: He died.
1: Yeah.
0: Remember Patty?
1: Yes, I

0: was a blur.
1: Yes, it was.
0: I know it was a blur.
1: I know
0: it was a blur that saved me.
1: Yes, it was.
0: Anybody saved out here tonight?
1: And yes, it is.
0: What's that?

The blood, the blood.

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That's Monet's Buried Treasure, the unique boutique. The phone number once again is 686-7303. 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They're located at 3909 Middle Belt in the city of Inkster. Beautification for the city of Inkster will be September the 26th, starting at 9 a.m. at the Dozier Recreational Center on Middle Belt Road. They'll have dumpsters at Lamont Park, Pine and Middle Belt, Westwood Park, Biltmore and Stoneman
Wheatley Park, Carlisle, and Beach Daily. Don't forget, let's keep our city clean. That date is September the 26th. This coming Saturday will be the Cardboard City Family Reunion in the city of Inkster. It'll be held at Colonial Park, right off of Inkster Road, right behind Twin Towers. 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You can contact yours truly, Evangelist Barbara Cooper, at 313-505-1140. That's Saturday, September the 12th, 12 noon to 6 p.m., rain or shine. That's the Cardboard City Reunion. And the city of Inkster is welcome. 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I'd like to take this opportunity to wish everyone born in the month of September a very happy and blessed birthday.

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0: 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Thank you so much, Mother.
1: Praise ye the Lord. Praise ye the name of the Lord. Praise him, all you servants of the Lord. Ye that stand in the house of the Lord, in the courts of the house of our God. Praise the Lord, for the Lord is good. Sing praises unto his name, for it is pleasant. For the Lord hath chosen Jacob unto himself, and Israel for his peculiar or special treasure. For I know that the Lord is great, and that our Lord is above all gods. Whatsoever the Lord pleased, that did he in heaven and in earth, in the seas and all deep places. He causes the vapors to ascend from the ends of the earth. He maketh lightnings for the rain. He bringeth the wind out of his treasuries. Who smote the firstborn of Egypt, both of man and beast. Who sent tokens and wonders into the midst of thee, O Egypt, upon Pharaoh and upon all his servants. Who smote great nations and slew mighty kings, Sihon king of the Amorites, and Og king of Bashan, and all the kingdoms of Canaan, and gave their land for inheritance unto his Israel, his people. Thy name, O Lord, endureth forever, and thy memorial of Lord throughout all generations. For the Lord will judge his people, and he will repent himself concerning his servants. The idols of the heathen are silver and gold, the work of men's hands. They have mouths, but they speak not. Eyes have they, but they see not. They have ears, but they hear not. Neither is there any breath in their mouths. They that make them are like unto them, so is every one that trusteth in them. Bless the Lord, O house of Israel. Bless the Lord, O house of Aaron. Bless the Lord, O house of Levi. Ye that fear the Lord, bless the Lord. Blessed be the Lord out of Zion, which dwelleth in Jerusalem. Praise ye the Lord. May the Lord add blessing to his word. Amen.

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The phone number is 313-331-3349. For all of your funeral needs, the funeral home you can believe in. We're praying for the sick, the afflicted, the bereaved, and those standing in the need of prayer. Our first responders, our armed forces, our governmental officials, from the White House all the way down to our local government. We are praying for everyone involved in all of these catastrophes and shootings, senseless shootings. We're praying for this nation and world. No prayer, no power. Little prayer, little power. Much prayer, much power. Mark the 11th chapter and the 24th verse state, "Therefore I say unto you, what things soever ye desire, when ye pray, believe that ye receive them, and ye shall have them." Services for Mother Evelyn F. Hayes are as follows. Public visitation will be this Thursday, September the 10th, 1 to 6 p.m. at the Husband's Family Funeral Home. And on Friday, the family hour, 9/11, will be held at 11 a.m. at Smith Chapel AME Church, and at 12 noon will be the homegoing services, which will also be at Smith Chapel Church. Services for Brother Lester Bell Jr. Public visitation will be Friday, October the 2nd, from 2 to 6 p.m. at the Husband's Family Funeral Home. And on Saturday, October the 10th, the family hour will be at 11 a.m. At 10 a.m. Homegoing service will be at 11 a.m. at the World Deliverance Temple. Services for Brother Rowan Childs is incomplete at this time, but you can call Chapel of the Chimes for more information. We're praying for Mother Jean Weber and family, Missionary Barbara Dixon and family, Sister Kate Elliott Walker and family, Sister Gladys White and family, Sister Clara and Sister LaMisha Watson, the Price family, the Holyfield family, the Bailey Turner families, the Grayson family, Sister Minnie Pearl Jones and family, Sister Riola Baskin and family, Sister Geraldine Harper, Reverend Clifton R. Hawkins, Mother Maddie Smith and family, Brother Thomas and Sister Earlene Ty and family, Reverend Carl and Evangelist Sharon Murphy and family, the Mother Juanita McCullen, Sister Judy McClendon, Brothers Charles, James, Carl, and Denzel Brown, Brother Linton and Sister Beatrice Newsom, Mother Matt Lee, Deacon John Johnson, the Chisholm family, Sister Shelley, Brother Sincere, Brother James Earl Johnson, Brother Aries, Sister Aaliyah, Brother Michael Spencer, Sister Chantel, and Sister Jafisha, and Sister Morgan, and Baby Nirvana, Brother Jordan Powelson, Brother Lee Maynard, Brother Adam Litwin, Brother Alvin Jones and family, Sister Luniel Hill, Sister Mary Allen, the West family, Sister Pat Cofield, Deacon Horace Jordan, Sister Barbara Walker, the Washington family, Brother James and Sister Stephanie Kendrick, Sister Michelle Kendrick, the Cooper family, Sister Tony Neal, Brother Robert Dunlap and family, Mother Maddie Baker, Brother Jacob Barnes,
Sister Crystal Linton, the We Rise program, Sister Linda Coffey, Sister Mary Hidgens, Sister Yvonne Moore, Sister Pope, Sister Connie Thompson, a part of the Thursday Bible class, Sister Dosie Thompson, Mother Gladys Irby, Mother Norma Tyus, Sister Angela Davis, Mother Laura Roots, Sister Sharon Duford, Sister Helen Bonner Allen and family, Sister Lynn Abrams, Sister Mary Holt and family. Praying for Mother Iris Long, Mother Muriel Wellens and family, James, Retha, Cheryl, and Sherelle, Sister Joyce McCray and family, Sister Joyce Talbert, Sister Tanya Billingsley, Pastor and Sister Whitener and family of the Victorious Life Church of God in Christ, Brother Brandon, Sister Vanessa, Brother Calvin, Sister Barbara Hardison, Brother Vincent, and Sister Donna Lawrence, Mother Jessie Shelby and family, Sister Barbara Jordan Rush, Sister Tanya Humphreys, Brother James Earl Lewis and family, Brother Dennis Johnson, Deacon Brown, Brother Antoine Dozier, Brother Love. St. John Baptist Church, Pastor Wallace Johnson. We're praying for Pastor John and Sister June Hearn and family in the Christian Faith Ministries. Sister Richie Wardlow, Brother Donald Samuel, Sister Patricia Hudson, Mother Aretha Slaughter, Sister Carolyn Jones, Sister Jennifer Meeks, Deacon David Jones, Brother and Sister Ronald Ford and family, Brother Dennis Spencer, Sister Cheryl Burns, Missionary Legina Thomas and family, the Robinson family, Sister Rosalind, Sister Sandra, Sister Crystal, Sister Shayla, and Brother Curtis, Brother Alan Speed, and especially for Brother Gilbert Bailey, WMKM 1440 owner, Sister Urena. Praying for Sister Joan Johnson and family, Brother Epson Johnson. We're praying especially for Mother Angela Gibbs. We're praying for a speedy recovery. We're praying for the mayor of Inkster, Mayor Byron and his wife, Sister Nolan, the Hatcher family, Brother Andrew Coleman, Brother Johnson, and Mother Ann Hendricks and family. That's Kathy, Carmen, and Cedric. Praying for the entire family. Pastor and Sister Knighton and the Pilgrim Travelers. Sister Good. Pastor and Sister Sample in the St. Mark Baptist Church. Pastor and Sister Robinson in the Womack Temple Church. And we want to just keep everyone lifted up in prayer. Sister Carmen Kirkland and family. Deacon and Sister Tony Carroll and family, Reverend and Sister Wood, Reverend and Sister David Thompson, the Hudgens family, the Spencer family, Brother Josephus and Sister Ethel Shaw, Brother Clarence Jackson. Brother Sam and Sister Loretta Weber. I'm sorry, Brother Sam and Sister Loretta Walker. Mother Lavinia Dampelmont, Sister Barbara Pickett and family, Deacon Charlie and Sister Shanita Edie,
Sister Barbara Harris, the Resilient Church Pastor, and Sister John Smith. Sister Connie Mitchell and family. Sister Monet Taylor. Sister Devin Walls. Sister Dana Dawson. Peter Pete. Brother Larry and Sister Beverly Spencer. Sister Alexis Cooper. Sister Cherie Alexander. Sister Wanda Jones. Brother Calvin and Sister Brenda Harris. Deacon Calvin and Sister Deborah Hendricks. Brother Jordan Murphy, Brother Brian, and Sister Wanda Dawson, Sister Crystal Oliver, Sister Lois Todd, Brother Herman Williams, Brother Owen Lewis, Sister Deborah Wings, Brother Roscoe Easterline, Sister Eunice Williams, Sister Vanessa Washington, Sister Larry Wheatley, Sister Joanne Smith, Evangelist Clara Joyner. Mother Ophelia Smith and family, the Petway family. Mother Pearl Barton and family. Sister Brenda Brown and family. Sister Carrie Ann Sluter and family. We're praying especially for the Hall family and the passing of Sister Rose Hall, whose services were held on yesterday, and all our bereaved families. We just want to keep them lifted up in prayer. We want to thank you for being a part of this prayer, and we want to ask the Lord to come on in. Our most gracious Heavenly Father, we come, Lord, just saying thank you, Lord, for everything that you continue to do for us daily. We ask that you bless all the names I called, Lord, those who are listening to the gospel experience, and we just want to bless this nation and this world. Lord, we're just asking you to touch everybody from the crown of their heads to the soles of their feet, Lord. And once again, especially for Brother Gilbert Bailey III, Lord, WMKM, we want our praying continually for him. He's making progress with our prayers. And we just are so grateful and thankful for everything that you do for all of us, Lord. We're praying that you continue to give us all travel mercies on these dangerous highways and byways. Lord, we just thank you. We are so grateful for you just waking us all up this morning in our right minds, Lord. We ask you just bless the minds of men that they will make better decisions for themselves. Lord, and we're praying for lost souls, for non-believers, but especially your believers. And these and all other blessings, we give you all the praise, all the honor, and all the glory. In Jesus' name, God bless you all. We're praying for a new life.

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0: Ooh, everybody listening to the Gospel Experience. Know what he's done for me.

Well, the clock on the wall says that's all. I've enjoyed being with you, and I hope you've enjoyed being with me and the gospel experience. Once again, I want to thank my mom for coming down, helping me out. God bless you.

0: 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And if you would like to contact Reverend Cooper, you can do so at P.O. Box 931, Inkster, Michigan 48141. 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We're a ministry.
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While I'm waiting, I'll be worshiping. While I'm waiting, I'll be praising. While I'm waiting, I'll be praising. 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It's about what you do when you wait. 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

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Yeah.

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1: God, we honor you. 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

0: He leads me beside still water. 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And sometimes, the soul doesn't get the notice.
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0: Due to things that's happened in the past, hurt, abuse, molestation, speak to you today and tell you that God wants to heal the hole in your soul. Some people's actions are not because their spirit is wrong, but it's because the past has left a hole in their soul. May this wisdom help you get to your past and remind you that God wants to heal the hole in your soul.

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1: Well, glory be to God, and we welcome you to the Wicked Radio broadcast of Dynamic Women's Ministry, Empowering Women for Kingdom Success. I am First Lady on the Airways, Apostle Lori Knox, the founder and host of Dynamic Women's Ministry, where lives are being changed by the mighty power of God. And so, women of God, if you need to be healed, if you need to be delivered, or if you need to be set free, I encourage you to stay tuned to this broadcast, because no matter what your problem, situation, or dilemma is today, I touch and agree, God is ready to destroy the yokes, heal the sick, resurrect the dead, and set the captives free, because miracles do happen. And today's message is titled, The Blessing in Testing. And we will have our scripture and prayer by Apostle Myra Knox. Amen.
2: Amen. Our scripture story to read will be coming out of the book of James this morning. James chapter 1, verses 2 and 3. And the word of God reads as recorded on the holy text this morning. Consider it wholly joyful, my brethren, whenever you are involved in or encounter trials of any sort, or fall into various temptations. Be assured and understand the trial and proving of your faith bring out endurance and steadfastness and patience. May the Lord richly add a blessing to the reader, the hearer, and the doers of His holy, precious, majestic word. Let's pray. Our Father God, eternal Master, Father, we stand in your presence just one more time, thanking you for waking us up early this morning, clothing us in our right train of mind, giving us eyes to see, ears to hear, mouth with breath, putting pepper in our step. Father, we thank you, God, that you're still in the prayer answering business. Mercy, miracle, healing, deliverance, forgiveness, salvation, repentance, and restoration business. You're God of a second chance, a God of many chances. And you sit up high and look down low. You could do all but fail. Oh God, I feel like the psalmist David this morning when he said, I'm just going to look toward the hills where which cometh my help. My help cometh from you, the Lord. Amen. And oh God, even now, I pray that you would touch those in the hospitals on a bed of affliction, that they may be healed, delivered, and set free this morning by the precious blood of Jesus. Oh God, reach in that prison cell this morning, in those prisons and penitentiaries this morning, oh God. Touch, heal the sick, addicted, afflicted person, oh God, that's going through a trial, a storm, or tribulation, oh God. Oh God, allow them to wake up early in the morning and say, what must I do to become saved? Amen. And oh God, I pray that you would bless somebody on the highway, the byway, somebody that can't even find a way. Give them divine guidance, divine counsel, in the mighty, majestic name of Jesus. And those tuned into the broadcast, oh God, hold them, mold them, guide them, sanctify them, consecrate, purify them, set them apart for your kingdom glory. And last but not least, oh God, touch and anoint those claimants of the apostle, Lady Lori Knox, to preach, teach, and minister the gospel. If someone tuned into the broadcast this morning, we're calling and saying, Apostle Lady Lori Knox, what must I do to become saved? Oh God, allow somebody to call in with a praise report, a testimony, hallelujah. And we'll be so careful to give you all the honor, all the praise, and all the glory. From sinner to saint, from generation to generation, from glory to glory to glory, from everlasting to everlasting. Thou art God yesterday, today, and you'll be God forevermore in our life. In Jesus' name we pray, amen, amen, amen. And then, friends of mine, the next voice you hear will be none other than my lovely wife, Alive, the apple of my eye, my pride with God's simple handbook, spirit. Come on, somebody. Your one and only great, wonderful love of my life, Apostle Lady Lori Knox, founder host of Dynamic Women's Ministry, empowering women for kingdom success. Won't you receive her this morning?
1: Well, amen, Apostle Knox, and I thank you for delivering such a powerful prayer unto the Lord on behalf of God's people today. Thank you again, and amen. And people of God, I'm going to be before you briefly today on the subject of the blessing in testing. People of God, we are beginning a brand new series titled The Test, The Trial, The Triumph, and The Testimony. And so today, we're going to talk about God testing us. And if you are tested, will you pass the test? Because many Christians don't necessarily know what this means. God testing us is not only a reality in our faith journey, but it also means an opportunity for spiritual growth, perseverance, and a deeper understanding of our faith. Listen, when we face struggles and challenging times, it may feel overwhelming, but understanding that these are tests from God and that they can help us navigate through life's moments is very, very important. These trials are opportunities for us to reflect. They're opportunities for us to learn and to strengthen our relationship with God. So let's explore the Word of God together and find comfort and guidance in what He has for us. Amen? Amen. So when we talk about God testing us and why God tests us or allows us to be tested, number one, we are admitting that testing does indeed come from Him. You see, when God tests His children, He does us a very valuable thing. David sought God's testing, asking Him to examine his heart and mind to see that they were true to Him. When Abram was tested by God in the matter of sacrificing Isaac, Abram obeyed and showed to all the world that he is the father of faith. In both the Old and New Testament, the words translated test mean to prove by trial. Therefore, when God tests His children, His purpose is to prove that our faith is real. Not that God needs to prove it to Himself since He knows all things, but He is proving to us that our faith is real, that we are truly His children, and that no trial will ever overcome our faith. Amen. The testing of trials that we undergo come in various ways. Becoming a Christian will often require us to move out of our comfort zones and into the unknown. Perseverance in testing results in spiritual maturity and completeness. This is why James wrote, "Consider it pure joy, my brothers, whenever you face trials of many kinds." The testing of faith can come in small ways and in daily irritations. They may also serve severe afflictions. In Isaiah 48 and 10, that's recorded, and attacks from Satan. Whatever the source of the testing, it is to our benefit to undergo the trial that God allows. Now, this is not always easy for us to understand, but we have to look at Job. The account of Job is a perfect example of God's allowing one of His saints to be tested by the devil. Job bore all his trials patiently and did not sin by charging God with wrongdoing. Now listen. However, the account of Job's testing is proof that Satan's ability to try us is limited by God's sovereign control. No demon can test or afflict us beyond what God has ordained. All these trials work towards God's perfect purpose and benefit. God often tests our faith by challenging our loyalties and priorities, asking us to examine where our allegiances truly lie, whether it's choosing between God and worldly pursuits or between obedience to God's commands and the approval of others. These tests reveal the true desires of our hearts. By prioritizing God above all else and aligning our lives with His kingdom purposes, we demonstrate our unwavering commitment to Him and experience the richness of His blessings in return. Amen. There are many examples of the positive results of being tested. The psalmist likens our testing to being refined like silver in Psalm 66 and 10. And also, Peter speaks of our faith of greater worth than gold, and that's why we suffer grief in all kinds of trials. In testing our faith, God causes us to grow into strong disciples who truly live by faith and not by what we see. When we experience the storms of life, and we have all experienced them, we should be like the tree that digs its root ever more deeply for a greater grip in the earth. We must dig our roots more deeply into God's Word and cling to His promises so that we can weather whatever storms come against us. Most comforting of all, we know that God will never allow us to be tested beyond what we are able to handle by His power. And let me remind us at this point, His power is limited. limitless. His grace is sufficient for us, and his power is made perfect in our weakness. That's why Paul said, for Christ's sake, I delight in weakness, in insults, in hardships, in persecution, and in difficulties. For when I am weak, then I am strong. Amen. Amen. And so we're going to talk about the blessings in testing. And the blessing in testing, number one, is that there is a purpose for our testing. People of God, in our journey of faith, we will encounter moments where we feel tested. But the good news about that is that these tests serve not merely as trials, but as divine opportunities for growth and a deeper connection with God. These tests, furthermore, serve as opportunities to see God work in these circumstances and through these situations to our benefit. And you know what? It allows us to give Him the spotlight. You see, we must understand that God allows these situations in our lives to refine our character and strengthen our faith. Whether it's through challenges or circumstances that seem insurmountable, these experiences are ultimately meant to bring us closer to Him, and that can only work for our good. God's testing helps us to discern our strengths and weaknesses, revealing where we need His guiding hand. Tests can teach us patience, resilience, and trust in His plan. Hebrews 12 and 11 says, no discipline seems pleasant at the time, but painful. Later on, however, it produces a harvest of righteousness and peace for those who have been trained in it. And 1 Peter 1, 6 through 7 reminds us, in all this, you greatly rejoice, though now for a little while you may have had to suffer grief in all kinds of trials. These have come so that the proven genuineness of your faith, of greater worth than gold, which perishes even though refined by fire, may result in praise, glory, and honor when Jesus Christ is revealed. Amen. Amen. And the blessing in testing number two is that testing will strengthen our faith. And it will make us demonstrate the sincerity of our faith. True faith is not merely intellectual assent, but it is demonstrated through action. God's tests provide opportunities for us to live out our beliefs and demonstrate the sincerity of our faith. As Abram demonstrated when he was willing to sacrifice his son Isaac, our actions in times of testing reveal the depth of our commitment to God. Through testing, our faith is not just examined, but fortified. When we find ourselves in tough situations, we often discover a source of faith that we did not even know that we had. Moments of testing will lead us to deeper truths about God's character, His faithfulness, His unwavering support, and His love for us. Each test allows us to reevaluate our reliance upon God, pushing us to trust Him more fully, more completely, more transparently, which also and ultimately brings us into a more profound faith. Amen. So let us embrace these tests as moments where our faith can be nurtured, leading us to a stronger, unwavering belief in His plans for us. Isaiah 48 and 10 says, see, I have refined you. Though not as silver, I have tested you in the furnace of affliction. And Psalm 66:10 reminds us, for you, God, tested us, you refined us like silver. Amen. Amen. And the blessing in testing number three is that testing develops perseverance. People of God, tests serve as opportunities for our faith to take root and to flourish, teaching us perseverance. In the face of tests, we learn the essence of perseverance. When God brings tests our way, it prompts us to press on, even when the journey seems demanding. But it's through these tests that we discover and develop our endurance and strength that comes from relying on Him and Him alone. It was once said, great faith is the product of great fights. Great testimonies are the outcome of great tests. Every step during times of testing

to test the inhabitants of the earth. And Hebrews 10:36 says, you need to persevere so that when you have done the will of God, you will receive what he has promised. So this tells us that when we persevere and when we develop this into our character, we will receive the promises of God. And the blessing and testing number four is that we experience God's faithfulness amidst testing, thereby enhancing our spiritual growth. God tests us to help us grow in grace and knowledge, fostering spiritual maturity. So in times of testing, it is vital to remember God's faithfulness. Even when we feel overwhelmed and alone, we can find comfort in knowing that God is with us. He does not leave us to navigate these tests by ourselves. Instead, he actively supports us through his word and through his spirit. Hebrews 13:5 reminds us, never will I leave you, never will I forsake you. Reflecting on the steadfastness of God reminds us that his promises stand firm and he remains unchanging even when our circumstances fluctuate. So let's hold tight to the truth that no matter what our trials are, God is faithful and his love surrounds us. Lamentations 3:22 through 23 reminds us, because of the Lord's great love, we are not consumed, for his compassions never fail. They are new every morning, and great is your faithfulness. Amen. And the blessing of testing number five is that during tests, we learn to trust God's plan. Trusting God's plan during times of testing can be one of the greatest challenges. You see, we often want to see the bigger picture or how things will end, but faith requires us to trust even when we don't understand. Faith requires us to trust even when we can't see it. Faith requires us to trust even when we feel like we are losing our minds. But accepting that his plans are for our good enables us to rest in his promises rather than in our own fears. We are encouraged to give our concerns to God, believing that he is in control. Each test that God places in our path is an integral part of his divine blueprint for our lives. So let's lean into and embrace that truth and embrace the journey. Proverbs 3:5 and 6 tells us, trust in the Lord with all your heart and lean not to your own understanding in all your ways. Submit to him and he will make your way straight. He will make your way straight. And it is so important for us to cling to this scripture. Cling to it, because it is so vital that we learn to trust in the Lord when we are going through our tests. Because let's just be real. That's all we have. When we're going through what we are going through, and listen, as a pastor, as a leader, as a team member, as a wife, as a friend, I hear some things, people of God. I hear some things, and people are going through very real trials. They are going through very real tests. So we have no choice but to take Proverbs 3, 5, and 6 and lean on him and not our own understanding. And in all of our ways, submit to him. Whatever that thing is that is keeping you bound, submit it to him. Go on ahead. Don't try to hold on to it. Submit it to him, because he and only he will make your way He will make your path straight. That's what I'm trying to say. Thank you and amen. And listen, he also says, for my thoughts are not your thoughts, neither are your ways my ways, declares the Lord. As the heavens are higher than the earth, so are my ways higher than your ways, and my thoughts higher than your thoughts. Amen. And the blessing and testing number six is that we learn through our test. The ability to learn through our test is a significant aspect of God's testing, because every challenge we face can be a teacher giving us valuable insights to our own character, our relationships, and our reliance on God. And through these lessons, we come to understand our weaknesses and strengths better, allowing us to grow spiritually. Embracing the lessons
that come

0: our testing phases transforms our perspective as we see them not just as obstacles, but as essential parts of our personal development in Christ. And this process, this learning process, is vital for our growth as believers. Every test comes with its own valuable lesson waiting to be learned. Whether it's lessons in trust, perseverance, or reliance on God's provision, God uses these tests to impart wisdom and insight into our lives. And by embracing these lessons and embedded within our trials, we can emerge stronger and wiser on the other side. Amen. Job 23 and 10 says, "But he knows the way that I take. When he has tested me, I will come forth as gold." That sounds like to me that you are going to win. Amen. And Psalm 119:71 says, "It was good for me to be afflicted so that I might learn your decrees." Now, how good is that? Amen. And the blessing in testing, number 7, is that encouragement can come during times of testing. Encouragement during our testing times is crucial. We often feel lost or discouraged, thinking that we're alone in our struggles, but it is vital to encourage one another in the body of Christ. Each of us has had encounters with tests in our lives and sharing our testimonies that can uplift others facing similar difficulties. And together, we can remind ourselves and others of God's love and his promise to stand with us throughout all of our tests. And as we support and uplift each other, we can form a community that thrives on faith, strength, and hope. 1 Thessalonians 5:11 says, "Therefore, encourage one another and build each other up, just as in fact you are doing." Amen. And Psalm 32:8 instructs, "I will instruct you and teach you the way you should go. I will counsel you with my loving eye on you." Amen. And then the blessing in testing number 9 is that our testing seasons are temporary. We've all heard the phrase, "This too shall pass." We've all heard it. Enduring seasons of testing can feel overwhelming, but it also comes with the promise of growth and maturity. God walks with us through these times, encouraging us to hold on and maintain faith and hope. Because each challenge we face draws us closer to our Creator and brings us into deeper relationship with Him. So that's why it's important for us to remember that these seasons are temporary, and God has a beautiful design and purpose for our struggles. And by embracing this understanding, we can find peace in knowing that our testing seasons are paving the way for something greater. Isaiah 40:31 promises, "But those who hope in the Lord will renew their strength. They will soar on wings like eagles. They will run and not get weary. They will walk and not faint." Amen. Amen. And this week, our thought for the week is, the real test of faith is when you are facing something that only your faith in God will get you through. Amen. Amen. Won't you pray with me? Heavenly Father, we come to you today, oh God, just giving you thanks and thanking you for walking with us through each and every valley and each and every test, as well as the mountains. Lord, our hearts ache sometimes and our paths are sometimes unclear, but we trust that every test is shaping us, refining our faith, and most importantly, drawing us closer to you. Father, we thank you right now for the lessons that are hidden in hardship, and for the strength that we never knew that we had, and for the quiet moments where your presence becomes our peace. And God, help us to see beyond our struggles to the growth that it brings, and to remember that even in the storm, you are our anchor, Lord, and it is in the precious, matchless name of Jesus that we pray. Amen and amen. Our prayer phrase and testimonial line is now open at 412-744-6597. Again, 412-744-6597. Or you may call Apostle Myra Knox at 412-758-2370. Amen. And if you're listening to this broadcast but have not yet accepted Jesus Christ as the Lord of your life and have a desire to accept his call to salvation, won't we simply repeat this prayer after me. Heavenly Father, I come to you confessing that I am a sinner. I repent from all sin and ask for your forgiveness. I believe in my heart that Jesus Christ is the Son of God and that you have raised him from the dead. I confess Jesus as my Lord and Savior and believe that through his shed blood I have eternal life. Come into my heart. Fill me with your Holy Spirit. Lead me, guide me, save me, and change me so my soul can reach heaven. Lord, take my life and do something with it to build, uplift, advance, and glorify your kingdom. Father, this is my prayer in the name of Jesus. Amen and amen. And if for whatever reason you were unable to repeat that prayer, call Apostle Knox at 412-744-6597 or 412-758-2370. Amen. Amen. And as always, we like to remind the people of God that together we host the Knox Ministry Power Hour every weekend beginning Saturday mornings on WJAS 99.1 FM and 1320 AM. 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I start the top of that hour, and then Apostle follows at 10. And then in Detroit, Michigan, from 1:30 to 2:30 and 7:30 to 8:30, we air on WMAM, Gospel 1440 AM. I begin both hours with Dynamic Women's Ministry, and then Apostle follows with From Humiliation to Exaltation. And then I conclude our weekend broadcast at 8:30 p.m. Sunday evening on Word FM 101.5 on the FM radio dial. Amen. So be sure to tune in each and every weekend for the Knox Ministry Power Hour. And as always, we love you in the Lord. And until next time, may God richly bless and empower you. And we will have our closing remarks and announcements from Apostle Myron Knox. God bless you and amen.
1: Amen. Special spiritual shout out to that great angel of the Sanctuary of Temple of Deliverance, Church of God in Christ, Pontiac, Michigan, Pastor Willie R. Jr. And a special spiritual shout out to my cousin Joanna Knox and my cousin Walter Knox and my cousin Tina Knox and my cousin Shelby Knox. My God, I can go on and on and on. A special spiritual shout out to the Mimes and the youth dancers, praise dancers, amen, over there. And special spiritual shout out to Sister Robin, Pastor's sister, and a special spiritual shout out to Deacon Sean. Oh, Brother Sean, God bless you. That's the pastor, brother. Amen. Hey, we had a high time in the Lord over there, Resurrection Day. Amen. So we love you. We're praying for you. Continue to hold up the blessed name banner of Jesus. Amen. Well, prayer, praise, testimony, live out over there. Pick up telephone dial, area code 412-744-6597. If this broadcast has been a blessing to you, message has been a blessing to us. Sow a seed, send a love offering. No seed too small, no seed too large. The P.O. Box 99404, Pittsburgh, Pennsylvania, 15233. If you need any further information, contact Apostle Lady Lori Knox's area code 412-744-6597. Or contact me, Apostle Myron Knox, at area code 412-758-2370. Amen. We certainly enjoyed ourselves over here over Pastor Jr.'s sanctuary. Amen. We were there Resurrection Sunday, and he preached our soul happy. Well, God bless you once. God bless you twice. God bless you in the master's name, my personal Lord and Savior, Jesus to Christ. Bye-bye.

and we welcome you to the Wiki Radio broadcast of From Humiliation to Exaltation. I am First Lady on the airways, Apostle Lori Knox, the wife of our founder and host, Apostle Myra Knox. Apostle Knox is a God-fearing man, completely sold out to Jesus, and he says that he cannot ever doubt him because he knows too much about him. And today's message is titled, Take It or Leave It, and our biblical text is taken from the book of Acts, chapter 13.